Chainsmokers, Coldplay. This is Trax FM's morning show. My name is Double D. Let's take a look at traffic. Thanks to LLM Traffic Info, their X feed. And this just in 10 minutes ago. On the North Star Expressway, E1, there's an accident reported at kilometer 258.2, southbound from Kuala Kangsar towards the tunnel. The left lane or the right lane is obstructed. I'm looking at the image here.

go on also the E1. There is another accident reported at kilometer 352.3 from northbound from Sungkai towards Bido. Traffic is slow on that stretch, but this one looks bad. The one which I just mentioned on the E1.

0: 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Hopefully they can give me some insight what's going on. Let's keep our fingers crossed. 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
1: Hi, good morning, Double E. Are you alone?
0: I am alone. We all be alone in the morning and the evenings, bro.
1: Okay.
0: Seems like there's some issues earlier, but I managed to cover this. Two incidents, one at the Menora Tunnel and Overton pickup truck, and another accident from Sungai Tubido. Anything else like to update us, Alif?
1: Okay, all right. Thank you, Double D. And assalamualaikum. Very good morning to all Tracks FM listeners. Overall traffic conditions, as stated before this, traffic is slowing down and congested across most expressways, especially at Klang Valley, Penang and Johor Bahru. We are already in the peak morning period. And please be informed there is an additional accident reported at kilometre 13.5 southbound from Kelana Jaya to Jalan Majlis on LDP Highway, Lebuh Raya Damansara Puchong. The middle lane is currently obstructed and traffic is slow moving. There is also an accident reported at Pas Highway on the south area, which is kilometer 84.6 northbound from Air Hitam to Yongping Utara. And the currently is emergency lane is blocked, but the traffic is moving smoothly at the area. So for your safety, please put a safety triangle or cones 45 meter behind your vehicle in the event of breakdown. But in the event of accident, please don't tail closely, because there will be an emergency brake and it will occur more second or more accident. Okay. 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
0: Thank you very much, Alif, and you have a wonderful day, alright?
1: You too, Double D.
0: Take care, man. Bye, bro.
1: Bye.
0: Well, guys, many accidents happening. I don't know what the weather's looking like outside. Is it bright and sunny? It is bright and sunny. Please keep a safe distance from the car in front of you. Backstreet Boys, everybody's got to be safe, right? Yeah, social media is going to be different. Arsenal fans, it's your day. Go for it. Knock yourselves out.

Harry Styles. This is Trax FM. My name is Double E. Good morning, Malaysia. It's a midweek Wednesday and 2 more days to the weekend. And before you know it, next week, how many days are you actually going to work? Because it's going to be a nice long weekend. We've got Besa Day. We've got Hari Raya Haji coming up as well. And this article, which I stumbled upon, is about, you know, as we get older, we think about these things, the choices that we have made along the way. And a new study suggests that older adults tend to carry fewer regrets than younger people. And those regrets are also, if they feel intense over time. So researchers found that while people across ages report a similar number of major life regrets, older adults are less likely to feel angry about this or frustrated when reflecting on them. No, I have got regrets of my own. And instead, these regrets seem to soften with age as we get older, possibly as people gain perspective or shift how they interpret past choices. And the study also knows that older adults, I'm not calling anybody old, okay? Old could be even 35, 45, 60. As you, when you feel like you're matured, older adults think that it's more often the regrets missed opportunities, yes, rather than mistakes, and may use reflection for meaning rather than self-criticism. So, my biggest regret, one of them, would be, lining up to pick up tickets for my friends to go watch Michael Jackson live in Malaysia, and telling myself, oh, it's okay, he's going to come back and perform again. I'll go then. That's it. From that day on, if I can afford it, whoever's coming to Malaysia, I'm just going to buy the ticket and go watch it. All right? 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

Sean McCrory, every day is a winding road. Indeed, this is Trex FM's morning show. My name is Double D. Hello, hi, good morning, folks. On a Wednesday morning, how are we feeling today? If you can't find a reason to party, I will give you some. Today is actually, believe it or not, Eliza Doolittle Day. Who is Eliza Doolittle? Do you remember the character from the famous musical My Fair Lady? Of course, the movie, what, The Rain in Spain Falls Mainly on the Plain, if I remember. Yeah, so in that movie, right, or the occasion inspired by the lyrics, next week on the 20th of May, I proclaim Eliza Doolittle Day. So today is the 20th of May, hence why it is Eliza Doolittle Day. For those of you who not watch My Fair Lady, I think you should. And today is also Weight and Measures Day, marking the 1875 treaty that established the International Bureau of Weights and Measures. Ha! Huh. So like in meters and yards and stuff like that. It's also Flower Day. If you like to send somebody flowers, you can. And of course, know about flowers and what colors to send to the right person. Don't go and send the wrong color. And it's also World Bee Day. Uh-oh, it's Honey Bee. To raise awareness that the importance of pollinators, the bees, and the treats that they, the treats, food, the threats that they face, you know, you don't have bees anymore, then the world will not be a better place. And bees actually contribute to sustainable development as well. So according to this website here by the UN, UN.org, and type Bee Day, and it, you will be redirected. And last but not least, today is also International Red Sneakers Day. If you've got a pair, put them on, because it's to actually to save the lives of those with food allergies, while sharing the story of a 11-year-old girl who loved her red sneakers, and she had a nut allergy, and in 2016 she passed on after eating a slice of cake made with walnut extract. So in order to that, hashtag Red Sneakers Day for Oakley. That's the name, Oakley Debs. Yes, I found out I've got an allergy to hazelnut live on air a long time ago. So to date, I don't do any of that.

Neo, One in a Million. Ziraku, this one's for you. Hope you enjoyed the track. Coming up, we've got the main news at 9 o'clock with Stella. Don't you go nowhere. Here's Olivia Dean. So easy to fall in love. Good morning, Lacia. Spikes FM.

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A happy Wednesday morning. This is Stella with Prime at 9. The headlines. Malaysia EV adoption grows, over 94,000 battery electric vehicles registered. And Malaysia claims over 1 billion ringgit from Norwegian defence firm.

0: Electric vehicle or EV adoption in Malaysia continues to show encouraging growth, with the total number of battery electric vehicle, BEV, passenger vehicles reaching 94,165 units from 2018 to date. Deputy Prime Minister Dato' Sri Fadila Yusof said EVs are no longer just a global trend, but a strategic necessity linked to investment, industrial competitiveness, energy security and the people's well-being. Dato' Sri Fadila, who is also the Energy Transition and Water Transformation Minister, chaired the National EV Steering Committee meeting number 1 of 2026 to strengthen Malaysia's electric vehicle ecosystem. The meeting focused on practical, high-impact measures to further develop a more coordinated and competitive EV industry. Malaysia has officially issued a claim notice exceeding 1 billion ringgit to a Norwegian defence company. This follows the failure to deliver the Naval Strike Missile NSM system for the Royal Malaysian Navy's Littoral Combat Ships, LCS. Defence Minister Dato' Sri Mohamed Khalid Nordin said the government is seeking both direct and indirect costs after Norway unilaterally revoked the export licence for the defence system. He added that Malaysia had already paid 583 million ringgit, or 95% of the contract value, before the licence was withdrawn. Over 1,000 reports of sexual harassment involving male victims have been received since last year. Minister of Women, Family and Community Development, Dato' Sri Nancy Shukri, said the increase in reports indicates that more victims are coming forward to seek help and lodge complaints.
1: Kes-kes gangguan seksual ini bukan hanya melibatkan wanita tetapi juga lelaki. 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
0: Dato' Sri Nancy said this after officiating the Zero Tolerance Against Violence, Say No to Sexual Harassment program in Kuala Lumpur. She added that so far, 3 cases involving male victims have been officially filed under the Tribunal for Anti-Sexual Harassment. Meanwhile, Dato' Sri Nancy also said that there is a need to amend the Domestic Violence Act 1994. This follows more than 4,000 related cases recorded between 2021 and October last year.
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0: She said the amendment is necessary to ensure that existing laws remain relevant and more comprehensive in addressing the issue. The Sijil Pelajaran Malaysia, SPM, remains a basic requirement for admission into public universities, IPTA, through the UPU online system. Higher Education Minister Dato' Sri Dr. Zamri Abdul Kadir said the Cabinet has decided that SPM is a mandatory entry requirement for IPTA admissions, regardless of stream or type of school.
2: Saya telah pun tekankan, kita telah pun sebutkan bahawa kerajaan telah, kabinet telah buat bahawa nak masuk mana-mana pun SPM lah asasnya. 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
0: That was Dato' Sri Dr. Zamri Abdul Kadir. As anticipated, Bank Negara Malaysia opted to maintain the overnight policy rate, or OPR, at 2.75% at its latest Monetary Policy Committee, MPC, on May 7th. Carmilla Badri takes a look at why the central bank kept the OPR steady despite rising energy shocks and the potential uptick in inflation.
3: According to Bank Muamalat Malaysia Berhad Chief Economist, Dr. Muhammad Afzan Nizam Abdul Rashid, Bank Negara maintained a cautious stance on the economic outlook due to escalating geopolitical tensions in Iran. Dr. Muhammad Afzan Nizam told RTM, BNM remains highly cautious in navigating its monetary policy due to these compounding global uncertainties.
4: So, in a nutshell, what we are seeing, Bank Negara remain on high alert about the incoming data points and will continue to observe the evolving outlook and would stand ready to respond. Nonetheless, the prevailing economic conditions and, of course, the degree of monetary policy support is remain sufficient. Therefore, in our view, Bank Negara is likely to keep the OPR steady at 2.7% throughout the year, barring any unforeseen circumstances.
3: Meanwhile, the impact on SMEs is expected to be fairly positive.
4: This has been reflected in the recent measures whereby a total of 5 billion credit guarantees facilities will be rolled out by the Syarikat Jaminan Pembiayaan Perniagaan and also 5 billion financing facilities administered by Bank Negara, which is meant for the SMEs. So I think the main concerns, obviously, apart from the rising cost of living, rising cost of doing business, but also the access to credit. So in this particular respect, the government has responded accordingly, and by giving more allocation for credit guarantee facilities will ensure the access to credit among SMEs to manage their working capital especially will remain intact.
3: On another note, the stable OPR has helped maintain confidence and support the ringgit's valuation.
4: If you look at the year-to-date performance, ringgit continues to remain the best performing currencies in the ASEAN region, and this is a function of confidence placed by the foreign investors towards our economy, whereby we have seen continuous net inflows in the equities market as well in the bond market. And this is predicated on the government's measures and policies, which very much reformist in nature, which has resulted in better management.

concern over the scale and speed of an Ebola outbreak in the Democratic Republic of Congo, DRC, which has killed more than 130 people and could last for months. Congolese Health Minister Samuel Roger Kamba said there are about 136 suspected deaths and over 500 suspected cases, calling for international support as the outbreak spreads in hard-to-reach, conflict-affected areas. Aid groups reported overwhelmed local hospitals, while WHO said emergency supplies and experts have been deployed, though vaccination efforts may still take months to roll out. Over in Southern California, more than 750 firefighters are battling the fast-moving Sandy Fire in Ventura County, which has forced evacuation orders for over 17,000 residents. The fire, sparked accidentally on Monday during land clearing near Simi Valley, has burned about 1,385 acres and is only 5% contained, fueled by dry conditions and wind gusts. Authorities said emergency crews are using air and ground operations to protect nearby communities, while California Governor Gavin Newsom has secured federal support to help cover suppression costs. Arsenal have won their first Premier League title in 22 years after Manchester City were held to a 1-1 draw by Bournemouth, confirming the Gunners as champions with one game left. And to end the bulletin, a recap of the headlines. Malaysia EV adoption grows, over 94,000 battery electric vehicles registered. And Malaysia claims over 1 billion ringgit from Norwegian defence firm. That concludes the news, edited by Putri Rosli. Salam, Malaysia Madani.

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on the North South Expressway at kilometer 289.7 to 288, northbound from Gopeng towards Simpang Pulai. They've actually installing the divider, concrete divider, on the stretch. And also, this in 4 minutes ago, there's an accident that has occurred northbound on the North South Expressway, E2, kilometer 57.9, from Sedena towards Simpang Renggam. The right lane is obstructed. Traffic is slow on that stretch. Also, another accident reported on the Penang Bridge on E36 at kilometer 6.5 from Prai towards the island. The left lane is reopened to traffic. However, traffic is slow. I'm looking at some live video footage here from LLM Traffic Info. It is bumper to bumper. And the reason why? Everyone is stopping to see what has happened on both direction. Okay. If you do have any other traffic update you'd like to share with us, please do feel free to send me a WhatsApp message to 011-6279-9030. Okay.

My name is Double D. Hello, hi. Good morning, folks. How are we doing today? So, you know, earlier I mentioned about the movies that are going to be hitting the cinemas this summer. First up, tomorrow, Mandalorian and Grogu. I've got some news here because it doesn't seem very good.

watch it because I'm a Star Wars fan. But The Mandalorian and Grogu seems like not looking good in terms of review by a lot of people. They said, like, stick a fork in Star Wars, it's done. The Times of London asked, would someone please put Star Wars out of its misery? Oh dear. And the New York Magazine's Vulture called the film drab and stone-faced to fault, with lifeless performance that seemed determined of to lull us to sleep. Oh, that's bad. But that's

have the movie. So the original Star Wars trilogy helped the whole Memorial Day weekend in the US as the launch pad for summer blockbusters. However, I want to be the judge of this. I'm not going to be talking any more about that because the movie's coming out tomorrow. I just checked all the screen time for tomorrow's release, Thursday, 21st of March. March pula, Didi, Mila, yo. Seems like I'm going to go watch in the morning perhaps and then go grab lunch.

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Jamiroquai, 7 days of sunny June. My name is Double D. Well, it's time for me to wrap things up and head out of the studios. Well, I already given you the reasons to party, but if it's your birthday today, happy birthday to you. You're sharing your birthday with these superstars. And like, Cher turns 80 today. Wow. Busta Rhymes is 54. And the guy who played Joffrey Baratheon on Game of Thrones, Jack Gleason, is 34 years old. So if it's your birthday, happy birthday to you, my friend. And 153 years ago in 1873, Levi Strauss and Jacob Davis patented the first blue jeans with copper rivets. The rest is history. Everyone just followed suit. And it's time for me to share my whack facts, and then I'm out of here, all right? Today's whack fact starts like this. In Spain, it is common to eat cereal with chocolate milk. I do it here too. It is nice. All right. And beginning at about the age of 30, we humans begin to gradually shrink in size. There's a 400-year-old Japanese tradition that if a sumo wrestler can make your baby cry, that means he or she will live a healthy life. Okay, go find a sumo wrestler here in Malaysia, okay? Facebook designer originally planned to call the like button the awesome button. I think that would have been awesome. And at a horse race track, okay, the favorite wins less than 30% of the time. Have you been to one? I have not. And there are approximately 2,500 astronomers in the US, but over 10,000 astrologers. Right on, if you choose to believe them.

Today's deep thought goes a little something like this. Don't work for recognition, but do work worthy of recognition. Paham tak? I'll be back next week, folks. Drags FM.

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3: Dearly beloved, we are gathered here today to get through this thing called life. Electric word life, that means forever, and that's a mighty long time. But I'm here to tell you, there's something else. The afterworld. A world of never-ending happiness. You can always see the sun, day or night. So when you call up that shrink in Beverly Hills, you know the one, the

Good morning, I'm Stella with the news updates at this hour. Prime Minister Dato' Sri Anwar Ibrahim congratulated the national team on their victory as champions of the quadrant event at the 2026 Sepak Takraw World Cup yesterday. In a Facebook post today, the Prime Minister said the success not only raised Malaysia on the world stage, but also proved that our local athletes possess resilience, unity of purpose and the ability to compete and achieve success at the international level. Malaysia lifted the inaugural quadrant trophy after defeating India 2-0 in the 2026 Sepak Takraw World Cup final last night at Titi Wangsa Stadium. Electric vehicle or EV adoption in Malaysia continues to show encouraging growth, with the total number of battery electric vehicle passenger vehicles reaching 94,165 units from 2018 to date. Deputy Prime Minister Dato' Sri Fadila Yusof said EVs are no longer just a global trend, but a strategic necessity linked to investment, industrial competitiveness, energy security and the people's well-being. The Defence Ministry, through the Armed Forces Ex-Servicemen Affairs Corporation, has allocated RM630,000 to assist 180 small traders and micro-entrepreneurs among Malaysian Armed Forces MAF veterans in joining the MAF Veterans Entrepreneur Empowerment Programme Masterclass. Deputy Defence Minister Adli Zahari said the pilot programme focuses on boosting sales, market access, productivity and branding to strengthen the competitiveness of veteran entrepreneurs in today's market. Malaysia has underscored the critical need to ensure unimpeded access to humanitarian assistance amid an increasingly volatile geopolitical landscape. Health Minister Dato' Sri Dr. Zulkifli Ahmad said, under the theme Reshaping Global Health, a Shared Responsibility, Malaysia calls on all nations to uphold humanitarian principles and respect humanitarian law. Zulkifli is currently in Geneva to attend the 79th World Health Assembly, which is being held from May 18th to 23rd. Malaysian Hajj pilgrims have been advised to take care of their health and limit outdoor activities following extreme heat in Saudi Arabia, with temperatures expected to reach up to 48 degrees Celsius. Minister in the Prime Minister's Department, Religious Affairs, Dr. Zulkifli Hassan advised Hajj pilgrims to use covered walkways or carry umbrellas when heading to Masjid Al-Haram and to stay well hydrated to avoid heat stroke. And that concludes the bulletin prepared by Alif Haris. Salam Malaysia Madani.

0: Salutations, good morning. MK here on the Trax Media Buzz with you. And thank you so much, Stella, for the news updates at 10. How have you been?
1: Yes, okay. How are you? Oh, it's been a long time since we last spoke.
0: Right, like the time to say I'm working, you're working some other shifts probably.
1: Exactly. How are you?
0: I'm doing good. Mm-hmm. A little sore today from running yesterday.
1: Wow. So you're into running yourself?
0: Yeah, I'm trying my best. Uh-huh. I accidentally may or may not have signed up for a half.
1: Oh, wow. Oh, I'm cheering for you.
0: Thank you so
1: much. Go do it.
0: Oh my gosh, do you have any advice? I heard you're very active yourself.
1: Not in running.
0: Okay.
1: I'm not a runner myself, and I really admire those who can.
0: Ah.
1: Yeah, because I don't know. I tried. I think maximum 5 kilometers and then I'm done. Mm-hmm. You know, I can't go further.
0: I see. What other sports do you do then?
1: I like swimming.
0: You like swimming, huh? I heard from a little birdie that swimming in the ocean.
1: Yeah, I like it free and easy.
0: Oh, wow. Yeah. How is that not horrifying or terrifying?
1: I think, at some point, I guess, if you were to think about it, but if you're not thinking about it, then it's okay.
0: I see. How long have you been open water swimming?
1: A couple of years, I think. Yeah.
0: Wow. Did you used to compete? Is that how you got started?
1: Actually, no. I started with zero swimming, I would say. Like, okay, confidence, water confidence I have, but, you know, not really knowing how to swim. And then, so I got into it after, you know, a friend just said, oh, let's do this. And so we were doing an open water without knowing how to swim properly, you know. So
0: wow.
1: Then from then on, I told myself, you know what, I have to sign up properly, get proper lessons and do it the right way.
0: And there you go.
1: Yeah.
0: And that's how you started.
1: Here I am.
0: Do you still train? Do you still participate in anything?
1: I do. I still do my trainings in the mornings.
0: Oh. Mm-hmm.
1: Oh, but then, yeah, I wish I could run because, you know, some friends actually asked me, to like, hey, Stella, you know, let's just go run, you know, just try. I mean, you can do, you can swim, you can run. I'm like, no, actually, I wish I could.
0: Getting you to become a biathlete and then like a triathlete eventually.
1: Yeah, actually there is. Yeah. So are you into swimming? So.
0: Oh, yes, but open water, not quite. I used to swim a lot when I was in university, yeah.
1: Ah, okay. Yeah. It's not that far of a difference.
0: Oh, yeah. Oh, I'm afraid. A lot of external things I cannot control.
1: Well, I've already told, you know, Didi and all, I said, I'm here. If we want to have, you know, like an exchange, I'm here. Let's do it. Yeah, a little
0: you can
1: session.
0: Run with me. Let's do.
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0: There you go, everyone. I hope you all have a healthier day today.
1: Mm-hmm.
0: Take care, Stella.
1: Okay, bye-bye. Bye. You too.
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You're currently tuned in to Trax Midday Buzz with me, MK, and it's 17 minutes past 10 right now on the 20th of May, 2026. Today is a Wednesday and looks like the weather is great so far here in KL, and I hope everyone has a good day. And today, on today's Trax Midday Buzz, we have a great show for you. I have a little interview for you at 11:15. So stay tuned for that. We will be talking to Dr. Hafiza regarding the hantavirus. So regarding rats and health risks on what messes health. So stay tuned. We will be live on Trax FM's TikTok and also Facebook as always. And other than that, I've got a great show for you. And as usual, I will see you at 1 to 2 for our song request hour. And now, a chill one to continue our chill vibe for today. This is Daisies, right now on Trax.

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0: The Weeknd here on the Tracks Midday Buzz. MK here, and I'm not sure if you heard or you tried as well, but last week there was a just this week there was a crazy queue for The Weeknd's pre-sale ticketing, and apparently it sold out within 6 hours, and that's why it looks like The Weeknd and his team are officially adding one more day in the Kuala Lumpur stop. So if you didn't manage to catch those pre-sale tickets within those 6 hours, looks like you have another chance to cop those tickets. So if you want, it looks like there's hope for you. So for those of you who did not catch that, definitely check out the Live Nation for more info regarding this. So don't worry, there's always another chance. And since we're spinning disco hits, I've got one more. It's the man, the legend himself, the king of pop. It's Michael Jackson, right here on Tracks.
1: You know, I was wondering, you know, if you could keep on, because the force, it's got a lot of power.

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Salutations, good morning. MK here, and it's 12 minutes to 11. You're tuned into the Track's Midday Buzz, and I'm keeping you company until 3. And in the next hour, we have something very fun, very special, and informative. It's What Matters, where we talk about what matters. And today's topic is rats and health risks. What you need to know. So I know a lot of us are concerned with hantavirus, so this will be very insightful, and we will be talking to Dr. Hafiza Binti Ibrahim. She's one of the doctors who has been very, very she has done a lot of research in this field. So definitely stay tuned for that. And before I let you go, there'll be news at the top of the hour, and I'll see you for the interview right after. This is Love Changes.

0: What is cyberbullying?
1: Cyberbullying is bullying that takes place using electronic technology.
0: Electronic technology includes devices and equipment such as cell phones, computers, and tablets, as well as communication tools including social media sites, text messages, chat, and websites.
1: Cyberbullying can happen 24 hours a day, 7 days a week, and reach a kid even when he or she is alone.
0: When adults respond quickly and consistently to bullying behavior, they send a message that it is not acceptable.
1: Research shows this can stop bullying behavior over time.
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0: Good morning, this is Stella with the World News. The World Health Organization, WHO, has expressed concern over the scale and speed of an Ebola outbreak in the Democratic Republic of Congo, DRC, which has killed more than 130 people and could last for months. Congolese Health Minister Samuel Roger Kamba said there are about 136 suspected deaths and over 500 suspected cases, calling for an international support as the outbreak spreads in hard-to-reach, conflict-affected areas. Aid groups reported overwhelmed local hospitals, while WHO said emergency supplies and experts have been deployed, though vaccination efforts may still take months to roll out. In world news, Russian President Vladimir Putin has arrived in Beijing for a two-day visit. The Russian leader is scheduled for a packed itinerary in the Chinese capital. Kremlin aide Yuri Ushakov said the highlight of the visit will be Chinese President Xi Jinping hosting his Russian counterpart for tea, allowing the two leaders to discuss pressing international issues. The visit will also include Russia-China delegation talks, a meeting with Chinese Premier Li Qiang, the launch of cross-cultural education years, and a tour of a joint TAS-Xinhua exhibition on bilateral ties. Chinese President Xi Jinping and US President Donald Trump held constructive exchanges on artificial intelligence during Trump's visit to Beijing last week and agreed to begin intergovernmental dialogue on the technology. Foreign Ministry spokesman Guo Jiaquan said both countries should work together to improve AI governance and ensure the technology benefits humanity. Both sides discussed possible AI guardrails and a development of a protocol to ensure AI is advanced safely and not misused by non-state actors. South Korea and Japan agreed on Tuesday to expand cooperation on liquefied natural gas, LNG and crude oil supply, including on stockpiling and petroleum product swap arrangements. Respective leaders of both countries, President Lee Jae-myung and Prime Minister Sanae Takaichi, said after a meeting in Andong that they would deepen coordination to stabilize energy supply lines. Cooperation will also be expanded with other Asian partners as supply disruption from war in the Gulf strains their import-dependent economies. Singapore will undertake the Integrated Nuclear Infrastructure Review, INIR, Phase 1 mission next year to assess its readiness for the possible deployment of advanced nuclear energy technologies. The Ministry of Sustainability and the Environment said the review, based on the International Atomic Energy Agency milestones approach, will help validate Singapore's progress in building nuclear capabilities and guide future development efforts. However, the ministry stressed that the Republic has yet to decide on adopting nuclear energy. Chile's President José Antonio Kast has dismissed his security minister and government spokesperson as he faces falling approval ratings linked to rising crime concerns and criticisms over slow results. Kast, who campaigned on restoring public order, said the cabinet changes were not planned but necessary as public frustration grows over security and migration issues. A 6.1 magnitude earthquake hit Peru's southern coast Tuesday with no casualties or damage reported so far. The Geophysical Institute of Peru said the quake occurred in the Ica region at 12:57 p.m. local time. Its epicenter was located 41 kilometers south of the city of Ica, and the quake could be felt moderately in Lima, some 400 kilometers away. Banks and shops in La Paz, Bolivia, have closed due to security concerns as anti-government protests intensify nationwide. Unions, miners, transport workers and rural groups are demanding President Rodrigo Paz roll back austerity measures and address rising living costs, with some calling for his resignation. The unrest has led to roadblocks, transport strikes and supply shortages across the country. And over in Southern California, more than 750 firefighters are battling the fast-moving Sandy Fire in Ventura County, which has forced evacuation orders for over 17,000 residents. The fire sparked accidentally on Monday during land clearing near Simi Valley has burned about 1,385 acres and is only 5% contained, fueled by dry conditions and wind gusts. And that concludes the World News, edited by Putri Rosli. Salam, Malaysia Madani.
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1: Good morning and welcome back to the Trax Midday Buzz with me, MK, and it's time for the interview slot of the day, and today's is What Matters Health. And today we are talking to Dr. Hafiza Binti Ibrahim. She is the Public Health Medicine Specialist, Disease Control Division from the Ministry of Health. And we will be talking about rats and health risks, what you need to know. I'm sure a lot of us are worried about the hantavirus, so it's better to stay informed and not panic before we know all the details. So welcome to the studio, Doctor.
2: Thank you, MK.
1: Hello, Doctor. So tell us a bit about yourself and what it is that you do.
2: Hi, good morning, everyone. I'm Dr. Hafiza from the Disease Control Division from Zoonosis Control Sector. So when you listen to zoo, okay, so zoo means animals. So we are in charge of diseases that are transmitted from animals to humans. Mm-hmm. So roughly about 3/4 of diseases actually started zoonotic in origin, meaning started from animals and then they become sustained in humans.
1: I see. Thank you for sharing about that. I've always heard about like zoonotics and things like that, but I've never really thought about it, you know, besides, you know, going into zoos. So thank you for sharing, Doctor. So Dr. Fiza, let's get into it. Why are rats considered a serious public health concern?
2: Think about rats as a mobile storage for germs. They carry deadly viruses and also bacteria that entire lives that they never actually gotten sick themselves. And because they move around at night, they leave behind urine and droppings while we sleep, so making our spaces unsafe before we even realize it. And while global headlines are actually talking about hantavirus, leptospirosis is actually more common here in Malaysia.
1: Oh, leptospirosis.
2: Yes. Leptospirosis.
1: Like leptospirosis, right. So can we talk a bit about both of these? So what is hantavirus? What is hantavirus and how does it spread? And also a bit about leptospirosis as well, Doctor.
2: Okay, so for hantavirus, it's actually not a new mysterious disease. It has been there. Scientists have actually known it for decades. However, local human cases are actually very, very rare. So humans actually catch it by breathing in invisible viral particles launched into the air when sweeping up dry or old rat waste. And it doesn't spread easily like COVID-19 or the flu. And specific dangerous rats carrying this virus, making the global headlines nowadays, only lives in South America. Meanwhile, for leptospirosis, it's actually bacterial in origin. It is spread from rat's urine, contaminating our waters.
1: I see. So it's more common for leptospirosis, and hantavirus is just in the headlines now, yes, even though it's been here for a while. It's just current because of the news. I see. So, Doctor, can you tell us a bit more about leptospirosis and specifically in Malaysian context, like how does it spread and things like that?
2: Okay, so in Malaysia, as I mentioned before, because leptospirosis is bacterial in origin, you get it from floodwaters and also wading in floodwaters and also sometimes swimming inside contaminated waters with our open wounds without being closed. So for leptospirosis, because it's actually bacterial in origin, we actually can treat it effectively with standard readily available antibiotics. Meanwhile, for hantavirus, because it is viral in origin, we don't have any antibiotics to treat it. So there's no specific cure for hantavirus. So the treatment is actually entirely dependent on supportive care, like ICU care, hydration, and then ventilators, while our own body, immune system, will clear it.
1: So it's more of like a time thing while, you know, giving the best care you can.
2: Yes.
1: I see. But for leptospirosis, it's not to worry because there are specific antibiotics in Malaysia.
2: That's correct.
1: That's amazing. All right. So before we go for a short break, we're going to just want to let everyone know that we are live on Facebook and also TikTok. So if you have any questions for Dr. Fiza, feel free to ask. And we will talk about it after the break. This one's a song that Dr. Fiza chose herself by Alex Warren right here on Trax.

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Clock ran out at the worst of timing. I'm deeply troubled, filled with regret.

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2: 27 minutes past 11, you are back with me, MK, on the Tracks Midday Buzz for What Matters Health Today. And today we are talking about rats and health risks and everything you need to know about that. So we have in our studio Dr. Hafiza Binti Ibrahim. She's one of the public health medicine specialists from Disease of Control Division, Ministry of Health. Welcome back, Dr. Hafiza.
3: Hi, thank you.
2: So, Dr. Hafiza, what symptoms should the public be aware of when it comes to all these rats and all these health risks?
3: Okay, for both leptospirosis and Handa virus, they both actually started with sudden high onset of fever and severe headaches and also muscle aches. However, for Handa virus, there are two specific forms, the lung form and also the kidney form. For the lung form, in the Americas mainly, it attacks the lungs, so causing chest tightness and shortness of breath. Meanwhile, for the kidney form, which is more typical to Europe and Asia, it targets the circulatory system and also the kidneys, so causing a drop of blood pressure and also kidney complications. Mm. So there are mainly two forms of hantavirus.
2: Okay, so that's hantavirus specifically as well. Will leptospirosis look something similar?
3: For leptospirosis, it mainly causes jaundice, yellowing of the eyes and skin, and also it also attacks the kidneys as well.
2: All right, I see. So these are the symptoms to watch out for. And just now we were talking during the break, doctor, about advising the public, especially when they've been to natural sources of water or on picnics. So can you share a bit about that?
3: Okay, so when we go for picnics and involve in ecotourism, first and foremost, avoid stagnant water. So you only swim in clear, fast-flowing waterfall streams. Stay away from slow puddles because animal urine can actually concentrate over there. Mm-hmm. Second, cover up your wounds or scratches. Always seal any cuts, scrapes or open blisters with waterproof plasters before stepping into natural waters. And third, this is the most important part, to always pack your trash. Never leave any food scraps or empty containers behind, as leftover food actually directly invites wild rodents to the water's edge.
2: So definitely cleanliness is one of the most important out of these three.
3: Yes, definitely.
2: Yeah, if you keep clean, the rats have nothing to eat anyway and they wouldn't want to come.
3: Yes, precisely.
2: Exactly. So, okay, doctor. Dr. Hafiza, can we talk a bit more about floods? So when it comes to these natural or occurring water situations, how does flood increase the risk of rat-borne diseases?
3: Okay, so when heavy rain fills up underground rat burrows and also sewers with water, these rodents, they are forced directly into our homes, leaving their homes to stay dry. And next, when these displaced rats flee, their waste washes directly into any moving floodwaters, so easily entering our human bodies through tiny skin crutches, especially when we are wading through the waters. So the damp and muddy post-flood environment actually acts as a temporary haven, allowing bacteria like leptospirosis to survive and thrive actually for weeks.
2: I see. So it's like really like a breeding ground. And one thing I keep hearing is make sure that you don't have any open cuts. So like,
3: yes,
2: make sure you're plastered up, make sure you have no scratches. Mm-hmm. That's something that's very important.
3: Yes, that's very important.
2: I see. Okay, Dr. Hafiza, let's continue. What other precautions should people take when cleaning areas that are contaminated by rats?
3: Okay, first, you should always ventilate, meaning open all windows and doors to let fresh air circulate and leave the room completely 30 minutes before you start. Second, wet it down and also never sweep. Never sweep any dry areas, because sweeping dry droppings actually launches the viruses into our breathing zone. Always spray the area with disinfectant or bleaching first, then mop it up. Third, always gear up properly. Protect your body and lungs by always wearing rubber gloves, safety goggles, and also tight-fitting N95 face mask while cleaning up.
2: Okay, so like, make sure you have all these proper PPE. Don't just, go into it, just sweep.
3: Yes,
2: it's actually even worse.
3: Yes.
2: I see.
3: It actually kicks up the particles into your lungs.
2: I see, directly. All right, so For those who are just tuning in, we are talking to Dr. Hafiza Binti Ibrahim. She is one of the public health medicine specialists from the Disease Control Division, Ministry of Health. And today we are talking about rats and the health risks, especially hantavirus and leptospirosis. So we will see you after this Haji song. And for those of you who have questions, feel free to ask us on Facebook and also TikTok Live at TrexFM Official.

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1: Welcome back to What Matters Health. It's MK here and it's currently 36 minutes past 11. I'm here with Dr. Hafiza Binti Ibrahim. She is one of the public health medicine specialists from the Disease Control Division, Ministry of Health. And we have been talking about rats and health risks and everything you need to know about that. So welcome back, Dr. Hafiza. So what is the main public health advice regarding rat-borne diseases?
2: Okay, first and foremost, rat-proof your home. Block their entry by sealing gaps in your walls. Keep your trash bins closed and also lock food away in airtight containers. Second, practice clean safety. As I mentioned before, practice the wet don't sweep rule whenever you clear old warehouses, plantations or dusty storerooms. And third, be transparent with your doctors. If you get a fever after a flood or handling a rat habitat, see a doctor and explicitly mention your exposure history, because this can be missed.
1: Mm-hmm. Yeah, it's very important to be honest about all your your history, what you have been up to.
2: Yes.
1: Yeah, so that the doctors can give you a proper diagnosis. And before we go, do you have any final words for our listeners today?
2: All right, so final words for our listeners today. For hantavirus and also leptospirosis, the main pest is the same, rats. So always keep your environment clean, then you can keep your family safe.
1: Yes, keep clean and keep safe, everybody. So right before we go, one final one from one of our listeners. So let's say we spot a rat infestation, like out in the wild or near a restaurant.
2: Yes.
1: How can we lodge a report?
2: Okay, so first, you can lodge a local council report. For residential areas, dirty back lanes or clogged public drains, you can always notify your local authority for control programs, specifically under the vector control programs. Second, for unhygienic restaurants, should you see any rats or droppings inside a food outlet, lodge a complaint directly to our MOH portal online or at your nearest district health office. So public health is actually a team sport. So reporting a rodent infestation is not just a complaint, it is actually an active step to preventing a disease outbreak in your own neighbourhood.
1: Mm-hmm. So there you go. So these are some of the ways you can lodge a report if you spot a rat infestation. And Dr. Fiza, how would people go about learning more about leptospirosis or hantavirus and things like that?
2: You can always search through our official portal on the Ministry of Health website.
1: Thank you very much, Dr. Fiza, for coming into the studios today. I think this was very insightful, especially with a lot of panic surrounding hantavirus and all these rat-based diseases nowadays. So thank you for shedding light on this.
2: Thank you for having me.
1: Thank you. And yeah, that was Rats and Health Risks, What You Need to Know. We had Dr. Hafiza Binti Ibrahim, Public Health Medicine Specialist from Disease Control Division, Ministry of Health, with us today on What Matters Health. Thank you everyone for tuning in on TikTok and Facebook Live. 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
2: I lost a friend, like keys in a sofa, like a wallet in the backseat, like ice in the summer heat. I lost a friend, like sleep on a red eye, like money on a bad bet, like time worrying about every bad thing that hasn't happened yet. I know I'll be alright.

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I'm on the mend, like I'm icing a new

0: I Lost FM, Phineas here on the Trek's Midday Buzz. And for those who did not manage to tune in, MK here. I was just interviewing Dr. Hafiza Ibrahim about rats and health risks, what you need to know today on What Matters Health. And you can definitely check out the replay on Facebook Live. And we talked and gained a lot of insight in regards to rat-borne diseases like the hantavirus and also locally leptospirosis. And some important takeaways that I really enjoyed from Dr. Fiza was public health is a team effort. So when it comes to picnic or when you go for ecotourism holidays, it's very, very important to clean up after yourself so that you don't attract rats. At Tracks FM, we care and we want you to do your part. I'll catch you right after the news for more of your modern hits and classics.
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0: Assalamu alaikum Madani, my name is Mutesh Chan with the news updates at this hour. The Health Ministry has stepped up preparedness and monitoring measures following the World Health Organization's WHO declaration of an Ebola outbreak caused by the Bundibugyo virus as a public health emergency of international concern on May 17th. It said no Ebola cases have been reported in Malaysia so far, but preparedness measures are being further strengthened. It takes into account the risk of imported cases through international travel following outbreaks in the Democratic Republic of Congo and Uganda. The Defence Ministry has allocated 630,000 ringgit to assist 180 small traders and micro-entrepreneurs among Malaysian Armed Forces MAF veterans in joining the MAF Veterans Entrepreneur Empowerment Programme Masterclass. Deputy Defence Minister Adli Zahari said the pilot programme focuses on boosting sales, market access, productivity and branding to strengthen the competitiveness of veteran entrepreneurs. Malaysia has called on the international community to strengthen collective efforts and deepen cooperation to tackle the growing global housing crisis and accelerate sustainable urban development at the recent World Urban Forum in Baku, Azerbaijan. In his special address, Housing and Local Government Minister Nga Kor Ming emphasized that housing is more than just infrastructure, but a promise to future generations. He also said that the global housing crisis demands stronger multilateral cooperation, political will and economic resilience. And now in Sabah, the number of flood victims in the Beaufort district rose this morning with 258 people from 89 households recorded as of 8 a.m. today. The State Disaster Management Committee Secretariat said the latest figure represents an increase from 66 victims yesterday. It said all the victims have been evacuated to the Selangor Permanent Evacuation Centre. And now, finally, in sports, the defeat of the national regu team at the 2026 Sepak Takraw World Cup should serve as a valuable lesson for players to come back stronger in the regu team event, which begins this evening. National head coach Ahmad Jaiz Baharun said the loss should remind players not to grow too comfortable with their previous successes. Earlier, the national regu team suffered a shock 0-2 defeat to Myanmar in the World Cup regu team event semi-final, ending hopes of seeing Malaysia compete in the final. And that was the news by Azmi Reza. Do stay tuned for the main news at 1. Salam Malaysia Madani.
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2: Ooh. Welcome back to the Trax Midday Buzz with me, MK. Thank you so much, Mutesh Chan, for the news updates at 12. And I have got more tunes and more hits to spin for you. This, we're gonna calm down, chill it down, have some fun modern jazz with starting with some Alicia Keys. This one is one of my favorites. And I really enjoy it because I think emotions and showing emotions are pretty healthy. This one is Tears Always Win. Trax Femme.

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1: Hello, it's Ray here. Please get nice and comfortable and lock your phones, because the story is about to begin. Ladies and gentlemen, I'm gonna tell you about one of the many men. Name is irrelevant, height is irrelevant. He was a 1 out of 10. I wish that I knew it then. I'm still recovering. Truly invulnerable, I love a sentiment. Quickly I opened up,

40 minutes past 12, MK here on the Tracks Midday Buzz. That was If It's Lovin' That You Want. And have you had a hot honey lemon recently, or maybe added honey to your yogurt this morning? Well, today is World Bee Day. So what does that entail? And I have some fun facts for you right after this song. This is C-Fret's Pictures. Tracks FM.

Salutations! Welcome back to the Trek's Midday Bus. And like I said before the song, I'm going to share with you some fun facts. Because today is World Bee Day. So actually, honeybees aren't actually going extinct, but most wild bee species are. So here are some fun facts regarding world bees. So bees actually, you know, you wish you could see more, you have more eyes. Bees actually have 5 eyes. How crazy is that? And the second fun fact I have for you is that most bees are loners. So if you ever feel lonely, remember that most bees are the same. You know how a lot of shows depict that bees have this whole colony and like this queen bee and all of that? That is pretty common, but actually not as common as you think. Most bees are actually solitary and not social. So the more you know. And last but not least, the last fact I would like to share is one of the biggest bees known to man is native to Indonesia. This bee is called Megachil Pluto and has a wingspan about 6.35 cm. How big is that? So there you go. These are some fun facts about bees, and I'm going to continue the calm, chill mood with some Lizzie McAlpine right here in Trek's.

The southwest monsoon brings a unique mix of weather from June to September, usually drier days. And minds be aware, during the southwest monsoon, we'll bring strong winds, heavy rain, flash floods, fallen trees, and even interrupted sea travel. Plus, watch for hot, dry spells. Wildfire risks will rise. 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

If you've ever thought that buy now, pay later service is predatory, you are so right. And welcome back to the Trek's Midday Buzz. I'm talking about the buy now, pay later service. So a lot of young Malaysians have come out to talk about this service, which is pretty new, which has come up, you know, for the past few years. And yeah, this service does feel like a trap. So a Malaysian called Charlina, she talked to this news article, and she was saying that, you know, she barely remembers what she bought even, and she just made a tiny minor transaction, and it felt so seamless, so smooth, and she just checked out. And the more she buys with this buy now pay later service, it adds up, and by the end of the month, without her knowing, it adds up to hundreds and even thousands. So apparently the service is most used by Malaysians aged 30 and below. About 40% of Malaysians, young Malaysians, are using the service, and usually they are using it for food, groceries and transport. So definitely take heed to this sort of services. A lot of Malaysians have also come out to say that this is pretty much alone without the scary name of it. So I think a good hard and fast rule when it comes to making purchases is if you cannot afford it now, you shouldn't purchase it lah. So at Trex FM, we care and we would like to remind you to live with

0: 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I should have changed the windshield wipers yesterday, la. Hiya. I better turn on the headlights so other cars can see me.
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Look what time it is. It is currently 8:01. Can you believe how time passes? How quick time passes when you're having fun, am I right? All right. So it looks like it is time for the song request hour. So we are live on TikTok. I'm live on TikTok right now at Trax FM Official. That's TRAXXFM Official with double F as well. Other than that, you can send in your song request on WhatsApp as well at 011-627-99030. But before that, very importantly, we have the Prime News at 1 with one of our newsreaders that you can watch on TV and also listen to on air. It's Mutesh Chan with the news. And I'll catch you right after. Stick around for your favorite hour, the song request hour. This is Chaperone, Trax FM.

0: Hello, hi, it's me, Double D. I've got a question. Do you always have to do things alone? If you said yes, then you've got to be safe at all times.
1: Number one.
0: If possible, never walk alone. But if you have to, walk on well-lit areas, well-traveled walkways, then you got to plan your route ahead of time. Remember that it's best to walk facing traffic.
1: Number two.
0: If you got to use the bus or the train, then head out to the well-lit stations, okay? Stay alert, don't doze off or daydream during your commute. If you're working late, let someone know. Call them when you reach your workplace, and once again, just before leaving to head home.
1: Number three.
0: When returning to your cars, watch for suspicious people nearby and have your keys in your hands at all times. And don't be a champion. Check the interior of your car before jumping in.
1: Number four.
0: And ladies, if you need my company, call me. My number is...
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0: A very good Wednesday afternoon and Salam Malaysia Madani. My name is Mutesh Chan with Primate One. Now, here are the headlines. Wisma Putra demands unconditional release of 25 Malaysians held in Israeli custody. And MOH steps up preparedness after Ebola global emergency declaration. Malaysia is demanding the unconditional release of 25 national activists detained by the Zionist regime of Israel while taking part in the global Sumut Flotilla humanitarian mission to Gaza on Sunday. In a statement today, Wisma Putra also called for security guarantees for all detained members and crew, as well as the release of the vessels involved. It stressed that the United Nations Security Council and the international community must take firm action to hold Israel accountable for its continued violations of international law. The Health Ministry, MOH, has stepped up preparedness and monitoring measures following the World Health Organization's declaration of an Ebola outbreak caused by the Bundibugyo virus as a public health emergency of international concern on May 17th. The MOH said in a statement today that no Ebola cases have been reported in Malaysia so far, but preparedness measures are being further strengthened, taking into account the risk of imported cases through international travel following outbreaks in the Democratic Republic of Congo and Uganda. Malaysia has underscored the critical need to ensure unimpeded access to humanitarian assistance amid an increasingly volatile geopolitical landscape. Health Minister Dato' Sri Dr. Zulkifli Ahmad said, under the theme Reshaping Global Health, a Shared Responsibility, Malaysia calls on all nations to uphold humanitarian principles and respect humanitarian law. The minister said this at the 79th World Health Assembly in Geneva today, which is being held from May 18th to 23rd. And the number of flood victims in the Beaufort district in Sabah rose this morning with 258 people from 89 households. The State Disaster Management Committee Secretariat said in a statement that the latest figure represents an increase from 66 victims across 24 households recorded at 8 p.m. last night. It said all the victims have been evacuated to the Selangor Permanent Evacuation Centre, which was opened at 3 p.m. yesterday. Those taking shelter at the centre include 86 men and 51 women among adults and senior citizens, as well as 121 children and infants. Now, work-from-home arrangements are once again being discussed in Malaysia, this time not because of a health crisis, but rising fuel concerns linked to the West Asia conflict. 1 month after flexible work arrangements were encouraged for civil servants, employers and employees are continuing to adapt to a new phase of workplace flexibility. RTM's Putri Rosli files the report.
1: While remote work became a necessity during the COVID-19 pandemic, the latest push for workplace flexibility is being driven more by economic concerns, particularly rising commuting and fuel costs. President of the Malaysian Employers Federation, Dato' Dr. Syed Hussein Syed Husman, said employers are now balancing flexibility with productivity, accountability and operational demands.
2: MEF recognizes the government's temporary work-from-home arrangement for civil servants as a practical measure in response to rising fuel costs and external geopolitical uncertainties. Employers today are also becoming more flexible, provided business continuity, productivity, accountability, and the service delivery are maintained effectively. And workplace flexibility must take into account the operational realities of different sectors.
1: While many organizations today are more familiar with hybrid work systems, responses towards flexible work arrangements remain mixed. Human resource management expert at Help University, Dr. Vimala Kadiresan, said reactions today differ greatly compared to during the pandemic.
3: During the pandemic crisis, now work from home arrangements were accepted as a necessity. Employees and employers understood the priority was more into safety. So there was somewhat less resistance. However, when you look outside the pandemic, they tend to respond differently because the primary drivers, the risk, available resources are all fundamentally different. In crisis, flexible work arrangement is a necessity. Now outside a crisis, it's basically a choice.
1: The growing familiarity with remote and hybrid work has also begun reshaping how Malaysians view productivity, work-life balance, and the role of physical office spaces. Dr. Vimala further explained that many employees now increasingly recognize that productivity does not necessarily depend on being physically present at the office.
3: So employees may begin to see flexibility not as a special privilege, but as a part of a healthy and supportive work environment. So ultimately, work arrangements are no longer just temporary solutions during crisis. They are actually becoming part of a broader transformation in how organizations manage people and how employees define a good quality working life.
1: As Malaysia continues adapting to evolving economic pressures and changing workplace expectations, flexible work arrangements may increasingly become part of broader conversations surrounding the future of work in the country. Putri Rosli, RTM.
0: And coming up in the foreign news, South Korea says probe into Hormuz Strait vessel attack in final stage. But before that, Malaysia has called on the international community to strengthen collective efforts and deepen cooperation to tackle the growing global housing crisis and accelerate sustainable urban development at the recent World Urban Forum in Baku, Azerbaijan. Housing and Local Government Minister Nga Kor Ming, who also serves as President of the UN Habitat Assembly, delivered the call during the forum's opening ceremony. His address reaffirmed Malaysia's rising leadership in advancing the global urban agenda amid intensifying geopolitical and climate challenges. Now, South Korea Foreign Minister Cho Hyun said that an investigation into the attack on a South Korean-operated commercial vessel in the Strait of Hormuz was in its final stage, adding that the government plans to disclose the findings once completed. A government investigation team earlier conducted that two unidentified flying objects struck the HMM Namu on May 4th, causing an explosion and fire aboard the vessel. Additional investigation into engine debris recovered from the objects is underway to identify the objects and those responsible for the incident. And police hailed the heroic actions of a security guard killed in the deadly attack on an Islamic center in the U.S. city of San Diego, saying he prevented greater bloodshed. San Diego Police Chief Scott Wall said the guard delayed and distracted the two suspects, stopping them from reaching the mosque area where up to 140 children were present. He exchanged gunfire with the 17 and 18-year-old attackers and used his radio to order a lockdown before being killed in the shootout. The imminent arrival of police eventually forced the attackers to flee. And the death toll from heavy rains across central and southern China since the weekend has risen to 22, state media reports showed Wednesday, with 20 more people still unaccounted for. In Hunan, 5 people were killed and 11 remain missing, while more than 61,500 people in one county were affected. Guangxi recorded 10 deaths after a truck plunged into a swollen river, while Quito reported 4 deaths and 5 missing. In Hubei, floods triggered by torrential rain left 3 dead and 4 missing, while also damaging infrastructure and cutting off communications in some villages. And finally, in sports, the defeat of the national Regu team at the 2026 Sepak Takraw World Cup should serve as a valuable lesson for players to come back stronger in the Regu team event, which begins this evening. National head coach Ahmad Jaiz Baharun said the loss carries its own hidden blessing and should remind players not to grow too comfortable with their previous successes. Now, here's a recap of the headlines. Wisma Putra demands unconditional release of 25 Malaysians held in Israeli custody. And MOH steps up preparedness after Ebola global emergency declaration. And that concludes Prime at 1, prepared by Alif Haris. Salam Malaysia Madani, and have a great day ahead.
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1: A very big thank you to Mutichan for the news. And we are going to kick off the song request hour with Down Under, Man at Work. This is MK. I hope you enjoy.

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Fabian, the last goodbye, as requested by Lena. So, salutations, welcome back to the track's Midday Buzz. And this is the song request hour, so keep your song requests coming. I'm taking song requests on WhatsApp at 011-627-99030. And also, I'm currently live on Trax FM Official's TikTok for your song requests. Just send in the artist and the song title, and I will play your song for you. So today's question of the midday that I put out is, so let's say you go out and eat with your friends, right? So your friend pays for the meal. How long is acceptable, like the acceptable range to pay your friend back? So are you the type of person that immediately after your friend pays, okay, give me QR, I'm going to pay you right now, I'm going to pay you in cash right now? Or do you pay the next day? Do you think that's acceptable as well? Or are you someone who, you know, pays within the... thinks that paying within the week is fine as well? Let me know how you feel about this. So we have had a few replies, you know, on WhatsApp and on TikTok as well. So JOF, big jokes over here, okay? JOF says that he takes a month to pay back. A lot of question marks from me. I mean, if a month, personally, too much time. A month is way too long. I'll probably forget about it, and I don't think that's great, you know? Definitely getting a warning letter from me if you are my friend and you pay me back after a month over a meal. For Lena and Tripak, they kind of agreed. So definitely pay the day after. So Lena says in terms of paying back, treat them or pay right after. For Tripak says that rule of thumb, just pay the next day. And nowadays with QR, there's no excuse. It's so much easier. And I agree. Paying the next day, super easy. QR, no excuse. You can pay anytime, anywhere. So why are you not paying your friend back? Anyways, let me know what you think. And back to more song requests. This is Bravo All Stars, one of Fendi Marty's favorites. I hope you enjoy Fendi.

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I love this one. This is Paint My Love, Michael Learns to Rock, right here on the Trek's Midday Buzz. This is MK here on the Song Request Hour. It's your favorite hour, the Song Request Hour. And so far, we have had a few more questions of the midday answers. So today's question of the midday is, let's say you go out and hang out with your friend and your friend pays for the meal first. How quickly or how slowly do you pay them back? Is it within... Do you pay them back right there and then, the next day when you're home, or within the week, within the month? Let me know. So Shaylee from WhatsApp let me know that she pays her friends immediately. And rather than just split evenly, most of the time, she goes Dutch. And I agree, because why not go Dutch? I don't think it's a cheap thing. If you're eating a salad and your friend's eating really expensive, why not? Pay for your own thing. But yeah, let me know what you think. I personally am not an immediately person. I usually take, at least on the day itself, if we're having lunch, I'll pay by the nighttime or the next day, latest. I really try not to go more than a day after. So let me know what you think. And we are going to continue the Song Request Hour with this one from Kim. I honestly haven't listened to this song in such a long time. And yes, the vibes have been slow, but we are switching it up with this one, LMFAO, right here on Tracks.

Rush, Tom Sawyer, as requested by Shafiq here on TikTok. For those of you tuning in, this is MK on the Tracks FM, on the Tracks Midday Buzz, and this has been your hour, the song request hour, and I'm going to wrap up the song requests. We have songs right up to the top of the hour. And thank you everyone for chipping in on your thoughts about the question of the midday. Thank you for answering the question of the midday. It looks like most of us agree you either pay your friend back immediately once your friend pays for the meal, or, you know, at least, you know, pay by the next day. Let's all be good people, good friends, and pay your friends back. Let's not let their wallets be empty for a long time. I'm sure you would want your friend to pay you as soon as possible when you pay for them. Although, you know, sometimes it's no rush. Maybe a day or two is fine. So that's that. Thank you everyone for chipping in. Thank you for sending your song requests in. Really appreciate all of that. And before we keep vibing and enjoying all these songs, just want to remind you that we have the news at the top of the hour with Mutish. And currently it's 10 minutes to 2. So next up we have Every Little Thing She Does Is Magic, The Police, right here on Tracks.

0: As the temperatures rise during the hot season, it's essential to take precautions to stay safe and healthy. 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

Good afternoon, Salam Malaysia Madani. I'm Mutesh Chan with the news updates of this hour. Communications Minister Dato' Fahmi Fadil hopes that the Malaysian National News Agency, Bernama, will continue to uphold its legacy as a respected national news agency and remain relevant in facing the challenges of the digital age. In conjunction with Bernama's 59th anniversary celebration today, Dato' Fahmi also prayed that the agency would continue to excel in serving the religion, race and nation. The minister said that after almost six decades, Bernama remains steadfast as a news source that the people trust based on the accuracy, credibility and integrity of all its employees. In a related development, Bernama plays a vital role in enhancing public understanding of government policies. Melaka Chief Minister Dato' Sri Abdul Rauf Yusof said Bernama is an important platform for upholding journalistic integrity, transparency and ethics in the fast-paced and increasingly challenging media and communications industry. Separately, Telekom Malaysia Berhad TM said it will continue to extend its full cooperation with the US Department of Justice DOJ concerning former employees of TM USA Incorporated. The telecommunications company said in a statement today that it had earlier initiated its own investigation pursuant to the suspicion of misconduct by the individuals, which led to their dismissal. Information from the investigation was then shared with the relevant authorities, with the matter currently under the purview of the DOJ and the US court. Now, Selangor Police have confirmed the death of a senior officer from its criminal investigation department whose body was found after he was believed to have fallen from a building in Vista Alam, Section 14, Shah Alam, early today. Selangor Police Chief Dato' Shazali Kahar said the victim was pronounced dead at the scene and the case was classified as sudden death pending the results of the post-mortem. And finally, the Civil Aviation Authority of Malaysia, CAAM, has advised travellers to stay updated during the upcoming school holidays amid global disruptions to airline operations and flight schedules. CAAM advised consumers to keep informed and monitor the latest updates as air travel is expected to surge during the upcoming school holiday period. In a statement today, CAAM encouraged travellers to regularly check flight status and arrive at airports earlier to accommodate possible delays and congestion. And that concludes the bulletin prepared by Alif Haris. Salam Malaysia Madani, thank you for tuning in. And now it's back to the final hour with MK on Tracks.

0: Thank you so much, Mitishan, for the news updates at 2.
1: You're most welcome.
0: Yo, how are you?
1: I am good. And yourself?
0: I am all right, too. I can't wait to...
1: Sign off. Yes. Can't wait to sign out to go for a good lunch.
0: Just to snack a little bit more, because usually I have a heavy breakfast. Around this time, it's like, around 3 is like a bit confusing. I prepare for dinner or nah?
1: Get you.
0: So yeah.
1: Go for tea time.
0: Oh, definitely. I love a tea.
1: Yes.
0: All right, Mitish, did you manage to catch what I was asking just now?
1: Oh, dear.
0: No, it's all right.
1: I'm sorry.
0: No, it's okay. So today's question of the midday is, let's say your friend pays for your meal, right? How long does it take for you to pay them back? And how long do you think it's acceptable? Like, is within a week still acceptable for you?
1: To pay back...
0: your friend. Yeah, they pay for your meal. You know, you go
1: Does it mean that we will pay... with another meal the next time we go out, or?
0: Oh, no, as in like pay your part
1: meal.
0: Your friend pays first. Okay. How long does it take for you?
1: Gotcha.
0: Yeah.
1: Almost immediately. I don't think you should. If you were to delay it, a day or at the maximum 2 days is acceptable.
0: Okay.
1: Beyond that, a week is no. That's unacceptable.
0: One of our listeners was joking. He was like, "Oh, a month, 2 months even."
1: What?
0: I was like, "No, your friends are gonna hate you. Nobody wants to go out with you anymore."
1: Right. And you know, being the friend who has paid and expecting the other friends to pay them back.
0: Right.
1: Like, for example, if I was the friend who paid first, I wouldn't know how to ask the money from the rest,
0: you have to play along and like, can you actually pay back your partner?
1: Yeah, the other day the meal, you know, it's sort of not in our, I wouldn't say culture, but it's not in our norm to ask.
0: Right.
1: Yes.
0: To be a bit confrontational.
1: Yes. Yes. You're right. Maybe in a different in other community or in other cultures, they are more upfront at like, okay, yeah, this is how much you owe me. Here, you can pay me back. Oh, I don't think we do it, right?
0: Definitely, I don't think we are. We are that kind of society, lah. But I mean, if you're forced to, if it's taking too long, I'm sure we all will try to ask anyways.
1: Right.
0: But yeah, definitely. You know, immediately, like right after your friend pays, you pay them back, or you know, within 1 or 2 days.
1: Yeah,
0: for
1: especially
0: sure.
1: These days with QR codes, right. I think I don't see a reason why there
0: no
1: has
0: excuses.
1: To be a delay. Yes.
0: No excuses. Thank you so much, Mitish.
1: You're
0: I hope
1: welcome.
0: You have a good rest of your day.
1: Oh, thank you.
0: I'll catch
1: and,
0: you soon.
1: And you too have a good rest of the day as well.
0: Thank you. Bye-bye.
1: Bye.
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0: Amerika Syarikat dan sekutu rapatnya Israel ke atas Iran.
1: New strikes across Tehran tonight as the US-Israeli war on Iran.
2: US-Israeli airstrikes are continuing, Israel says it.
3: You may be hearing a lot about the Middle East conflict and wondering, how does this affect us? Here's what you need to know. When global oil prices move up and down, transportation costs are usually the first to react. And when transport costs rise, food and daily essentials can slowly become more expensive too. The good news, Malaysia's inflation is still relatively low at around 1.6%. What can you do? Keep an eye on your spending, build a small emergency fund, and plan ahead for possible gradual price increases. Global events may be unpredictable, but smart planning keeps us ahead. Stay informed.

In the beginning, Joe, right here on the last hour of the Trek's Midday Buzz with me, MK. It's currently 22 minutes past 2, and I have a little bit of something for you, so I want you to keep your ears peeled for this. So it looks like this generation is sick of screens and phones, and it looks like they are heading back to the cinemas once again and reviving the theatres. So guess what generation is that? Stay tuned. Right after this, this is High and Dry, one of my favorites for like a rainy day. Radiohead, right here on Tracks.

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30 minutes past 2. It's MK here on the Tracks Midday Buzz. And like I was just saying, which generation do you think is the one that's really pushing these movie sales up? It's actually Gen Z, if you believe it or not. You know, although people always say like, oh, Gen Zs are always on their phone, always on social media, things like that. It's actually Gen Zs that are actually bringing back cinema. What do I mean by that? Well, most of the moviegoers nowadays are Gen Zs, and they are the ones dragging their family members to go watch movies, from PG movies like Zootopia 2 all the way to like the most recent Michael movies. Gen Zers are turning up and showing up. So one of the reasons, ironically, that there's this movement and change in mindset when it comes to Gen Z is because of social media. So there's this trend per se of being more analog in real life and to get off screen and to practice training your attention spans again. And this is a trend, apparently. And because of this, a lot of things, for example, like the vinyl resurgence, is also a big thing when it comes to Gen Zs. And it looks like cinemas aren't going away. So if you've ever been worried about the industry, you don't have to. Know that you don't have to. It's doing well, and the Gen Zs are keeping things alive. And most likely because of the COVID thing too. Most of them were stuck in, and now they are finally out and about, living their best lives. Anyways, here is some Afrobeats right here on the Tracks Midday Buzz.

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If yes, for their own well-being, you can set screen time limits. 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

This is Yuji featuring Putri Dahlia, Old Love. We have amazing, amazing local artists. And speaking of local artists, well, MK here on the Trex Midday Buzz, and I would just like to let you know that it looks like there's going to be a huge local artist like concert that's going on the 20th of September, Sunday at 8:30 p.m. And this is going to be held by AIA Malaysia, where they will have acts like Michael Wong, Guang Liang, a huge karaoke hit when it comes to my family, Ernie Zakri, Tree P, Mimi Fly, and even K-Town Clan. So they'll have this large music experience going on in conjunction with Malaysia Day for a crowd of over 10,000 of you. So if you love all sorts of genres, from hip-hop to ballads, different sort of languages as well, from English to Tamil to Mandarin, this is the event for you. And if you love supporting local music, like I said, we have so many international acts coming on. But if you want to look at Malaysia itself, we are also so talented. And so many of Malaysian musicians would appreciate a bit more support locally as well. So if you're interested in this, definitely check out AIA Malaysia's social media for more information. And we're going to continue with a bit more of local music. This is one of the all-female local bands that I've got to see live once, and I fell in love. This is Crinkle Cut. I hope you enjoy. 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

Hey girl, here on the Tracks Midday Buzz with me, MK. It's currently 6:03, and thank you so much for joining me throughout the past 5 hours. It has been a lovely time. And since it is the Southwest monsoon season, it's going to be super dry and hot this next few months, and there's also going to be rain spells, so make sure you hydrate and take care of yourselves. A lot of people are coughing, sneezing, and getting fevers. And remember to do your part and spend within your means as well. Carpool, take public transport, since we are living in a global supply crisis. Anyways, we have Els coming up with the tracks Drive Time and then Mutesh with the news. Take care of yourself and I'll see you tomorrow. Leaving you with this one, Michael Jackson, Liberian Girl.

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0: Salam Malaysia Madani, my name is Mutish Chan for the news updates at this hour. Plus, Malaysia Berhad expects more than 2.2 million vehicles on its highway network daily during the back-to-back holidays beginning this Friday. For the East Coast Expressway Phase 2, LPT2, traffic flow is expected to reach up to 50,000 vehicles per day during peak periods. Plus said, the surge in traffic is due to the convergence of the mid-year school holidays with three major celebrations, namely Hari Raya Aidiladha, Vesak Day and the official birthday of His Majesty the King. And His Majesty Sultan Ibrahim, King of Malaysia, today personally piloted a speedboat to inspect the waters around Mersing, reflecting His Majesty's continued concern for marine conservation and environmental sustainability. According to a post on Sultan Ibrahim Sultan Iskandar's official Facebook page, His Majesty, who places strong emphasis on beach cleanliness and the preservation of marine ecosystems, also dived underwater during the visit to observe conditions beneath the surface. And now in foreign news, the Sumut Nusantara Command Center SNCC has confirmed that all 50 vessels in the global Sumut Flotilla GSF 2.0 were intercepted by the Israeli Navy in international waters about 80 nautical miles off the Gaza coast. SNCC Director General Dato' Dr. Sani Arabi Abdul Alim Arabi said reports and visual evidence showed that the vessel Sirius was attacked with high-pressure water cannons and aggressively rammed by an Israeli naval ship. The vessel were carrying 428 humanitarian activists from 40 countries. And Indonesia will require exports of major natural resource commodities, including palm oil, coal and ferroalloys, to be conducted through government-appointed state-owned enterprises, or SOEs, under a new export governance regulation. President Prabowo Subianto said this was aimed at strengthening oversight of commodity exports and preventing revenue leakages from Indonesia's natural resource sector. And finally, in sports badminton, Malaysia's interest in women's doubles event came to a premature end as their last two hopes, Lau Ziyu and Nora Kila Maisara Ramdan, as well as Cheng Shun Hui and Tan Jing Hui, bowed out from the opening round of the Malaysia Masters 2026. Ziyu and Nora Kila went down to China's Bao Li Jing and Chao Zihan 21-18, 21-12, while Su Hui and Zing Hui were outclassed by fourth seeds from Japan, Arisa Igarashi and Chiharu Shida, 8-21, 12-21. And that was the news by Azmil Reza. Salam Malaysia Madani and have a pleasant day ahead.
1: Thank you very much, Mutesh Chan, for the news at 3. Yo, yo, yo, yo, yo. Hello.
2: Hello, hello, hello. Yeah.
1: Oh my gosh, we are going to have to record that. And I'm going to use that as my alarm tone.
0: Oh, I thought you were going to use that as the jingle.
1: Oh, no, come on. We will lose our jobs. Right, okay, anyway, how are you, Mutesh?
0: I am good and I have an interesting topic today.
1: Oh,
0: not a topic, an interesting thing
1: goodness.
0: To say.
1: My goodness, love it. So wait, at least, please.
0: Oh, right.
1: Let me ask. So okay. Is there an interesting thing happening today then?
0: Oh, yes.
1: Okay, cool. What is it?
0: Right.
1: Okay.
0: So, you see, this morning, you know how I've been saying time has been fleeting?
1: Yes.
0: Like, in the blink of an eye, we are now, look, at the end of May.
1: Yeah.
0: But this morning, I woke up, and I must admit, and I'm one of those who, you know, as soon as I wake up, the first thing I do is to grab my phone and start scrolling. I'm sorry.
1: No, I thought you're the wellness guy.
0: No, I know.
1: Come on.
0: I succumb to, what, capitalism? I don't know.
1: Cool. All
0: right.
1: And then?
0: So, yeah, that's what I did, right? Scroll, scroll, scroll, yada, yada. And then I thought I had done scrolling. You know, after a while, you're like, okay,
1: I'm done. Yeah, yeah.
0: Okay, then like, okay. And I thought I had scrolled for probably half an hour to 45 minutes.
1: Okay.
0: Right? Mm. Then when I look over at the time, it was only like 15 minutes.
1: Oh, that's nice. That's always good news.
0: Yes, because most of the time, it's like, you know, time would... breeze bus.
1: Yes.
0: Right?
1: Yes.
0: You're like, oh, then, I still want to lay in bed, but like, I need to wake up. But then this time around, it's like, hey, I still have so much time left. So I thought, like, okay, I think it's the universe telling me, hey, I'm giving you extra time today. Yes. You better make use of it.
1: Yes.
0: So I made good use of my morning.
1: Ooh.
0: I put in and I did my spiritual practices.
1: Right, right.
0: I put in a workout.
1: Love it.
0: I prepared breakfast.
1: Whoa.
0: Yes. Everything.
1: You did all the adult stuff today.
0: Oh, yes.
1: I love it. Oh, right. My gosh.
0: Yes.
1: So that was the interesting
0: thing. That was the interesting bit my day today.
1: There we go. That's a little bit of motivation for to those of you tuning in right now. You know, sometimes doom scrolling is not the answer.
0: Never the answer.
1: Right. Okay.
0: Yourself.
1: Okay. It's been a mundane sort of day.
0: Mm.
1: But. Okay. I realized something about myself. So I've been cooking at home lately, right? As of late.
0: Uh-huh.
1: And then I realized, Mutesh Chan, oh my gosh, I am quite the cook myself.
0: Mm, of course you are.
1: No, because no one would believe it. No, I showed my parents it and they're like, so which takeout is this?
0: Oh,
1: I said,
0: wow.
1: Yeah, exactly. I made this.
0: That's a compliment.
1: That is. So today I made a big fat tuna sandwich.
0: Nice.
1: Yeah. It's four-tiered.
0: Wow.
1: So exactly.
0: Like, what are the levels? I mean, what?
1: Right.
0: So,
1: okay. The first level, mozzarella cheese.
0: Oh, amazing.
1: And then it's the cheese pool kind of thing.
0: Right.
1: Yeah. And then the second layer was tuna.
0: Mm-hmm.
1: And I'm not talking about those really sad one scoop of tuna. I probably use like half a tin because I made it. Okay. I'm allowed.
0: Right.
1: Third tier, I made omelette.
0: Oh,
1: omelette. Oh, yeah.
0: Wow, tuna omelette.
1: Yes.
0: Okay, protein.
1: Yes,
0: blast.
1: Girl. Yes. Okay. And then the last layer was tomato with
0: lettuce.
1: Not lettuce. The
0: onion.
1: Rocket.
0: Oh, rocket.
1: Yeah.
0: Oh, wow. I finally found somebody who loves rocket.
1: Oh my gosh, that is one of my favorite things ever. So yeah, I was like, yo, I love the look of this sandwich, but how am I going to fit this in my mouth?
0: Okay.
1: Right.
0: You just have to. Okay, then how
1: exactly.
0: did you do it?
1: I just have to. You know what I'm saying? Right. So then I cut it into a triangle.
0: Uh-huh.
1: The sandwich.
0: Okay.
1: I cut it into a triangle and then I just pushed it down a bit and then... Oh, that was amazing, Mutesh. I was
0: right.
1: I need to marry myself ASAP, you know? Yeah, because I know. Sometimes when you are a good cook, right? Don't you just feel like, yo, I am the most awesome person
0: in
1: the world?
0: Yes,
1: right?
0: Yes, I feel that too.
1: Oh,
0: like,
1: my gosh.
0: Whoever who is, you know, owns me is...
1: The luckiest person
0: exactly,
1: to live.
0: They will be the luckiest person.
1: Oh, my gosh. Yeah, so there we go. When was the last time you cooked? You know, remember the moonlight kway teow thing that you made? That was such
0: kway teow.
1: A long time ago. Yeah.
0: Oh, right.
1: You said, oh my gosh, you were so proud and then you shared this on air.
0: Uh-huh.
1: Yeah. When was the last time you cooked something?
0: Oh, last weekend.
1: Oh, what you make?
0: I made chicken curry.
1: Nice one.
0: And I brought some for our Miss Stella.
1: Oh, nice. Good for Stella. Good for you. Haha.
0: Wait. Right. But let's go back to your tuna sandwich.
1: Yeah, okay. What else do you want to know?
0: Yes, okay. So, like, you've already described the tuna sandwich.
1: Yeah.
0: It's like, in my mind, it's overflowing, right?
1: Yes.
0: It looks like a sloppy joe. A sloppy joe is like a burger
1: out.
0: All right? So, that's sloppy joe.
1: Yeah.
0: What would you name your tuna? Like, sloppy else?
1: Fat, sloppy. Oh my gosh. There we go. Oh my gosh. I need to come up with a name for that.
0: Yeah. Did you take a picture?
1: No.
0: Oh.
1: Because it was so big.
0: Oh.
1: Yeah. And it's so tall. I mean, it was so tall. Okay.
0: Right.
1: Mutesh, we are going to be preparing for the CKT hour. Alrighty.
0: Okay,
1: bye.
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Hey, stupid, I love you. 19 minutes past 3 on the clock right now. Hey, what's up? It's Els Dines with you. This is Trax Drive Time. Happy Wednesday to you. It is the 20th of May. And I want to say happy Wu Erling. Yeah, if you know, you know. Wu Erling basically means I love you in Chinese, in Mandarin. So today, if you want to wish any, oh my gosh, my Instagram is just filled with couples saying, I love you, baby. Oh, baby, Wu Erling. Oh, my beautiful wife, Wu Erling. So today is Wu Erling, okay? And right now, never mind. So I'm wishing you, Wu Erling, happy I love you day. And if you notice today, I've put in a little bit of effort in my playlist. It's all around love themes, okay? So it's going to be 5 hours of full-on Wu Erling. And it's not just for couples, it's also for people to love yourself. Because come on, the most important relationship you will ever have is the one with yourself. I'm all for that, okay? Let's take a look at some other things we celebrate today. The 20th of May, World Bee Day. I'm pretty sure you've heard that already from earlier on. Support bee conservation by donating or purchasing from companies that work to save these crucial members of the ecosystem. Or start your own beehive. And I read a quote somewhere. The bee is actually aerodynamically not supposed, not allowed to fly, but it did it anyway. That's so cool. That's very motivational, but I'm probably butchering the whole quote. Go check it out. It's streaming day. What else? Be a millionaire day. Oh, that's me in my head every day. World Product Day as well. International Clinical Trials Day. We've got Rescue Dog Day. So if your dog is a rescue dog, there we go. And we recently just we had a newborn rescue dog in Malaysia. That's pretty cool. Very cute. International Red Sneakers Day. So if you've got on red shoes today, that's the day we celebrate Red Sneakers Day. Okay. Yeah, that's about all the things we... Oh, it's also International Academic Freedom Day. Love it. And if it's your birthday today, best wishes from all of us at Trax FM. You celebrate it with some of these awesome people. We've got Cher, pop singer, turned 79 years old today. Lovely. We've also got Busta Rhymes, rapper, 53 years old today. And Rachel Platten turns 44 years old today. You know that This Is My Fight song? That one. And then we've got TV actor Timothy Olyphant turns 57 years old today. Josh O'Connor turns 35 years old today. Ooh, love him. He plays Prince Charles in The Crown, if you're not familiar. Yeah, so those are the birthdays. Wu Erling. Yeah. Wu Erling, 快乐. And don't forget, later on, 4 till 5 is going to be the request hour. So if you have any songs you'd like me to play for you, just drop me a DM right now on my Instagram at elsdines. It's ELSDINES. You can also tweet me using the hashtag TRAXXFM. Or if you have our Trax FM WhatsApp, just drop me your songs on there. And this is from the birthday girl, Rachel Platten, Stand By You.

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Boy with Love, 3:34 PM on the clock right now. Hey, what's up? It's Els Dines with you. This is Trax Drive Time. Happy Ooh-erling means it's I Love You Day. Today is I Love You Day. Anyway, kicking off the hour with some positive feel-good story. A routine sales visit to a Texas home turned into something far more meaningful when a young home improvement specialist met a woman facing serious health challenges and decided to show her that kindness still exists in the world. Love it. So his name is Caleb. When he knocked on Melinda's door in Texas, he expected just a normal work appointment. You know how sometimes when you, if you call someone for internet service or maybe, you know, termite services, any kind of home improvement services, right? So it's just a routine check, a routine this, routine that. He expected that, right? A normal work appointment. Instead, the visit quickly became deeply personal for the both of them. So Caleb said there was something about Melinda that immediately reminded him of his late grandmother. So as they talked, Melinda opened up about her health struggles, and she was explaining that doctors are closely monitoring her condition and that a transplant could eventually become necessary. So hearing that struck an emotional chord with Caleb, whose own father underwent a double lung transplant 6 years ago. So what began as just a simple conversation, you know, one hearing another out, between a salesperson and a homeowner, soon turned into an unforgettable connection. So moved by her situation, Caleb asked if he could pray with her right there in her home. So for Melinda, of course, the encounter came at exactly the right time. And she said, "He was the most delightful young man I've ever encountered. And we have just seemed to click." And the story did not end there. That's when it happened. The following Monday, Caleb returned with a surprise that left Melinda overwhelmed with gratitude. The company he works for offered to complete needed repairs on her home completely free of charge. Can you imagine? Free of charge for any repairs. So let's say her air conditioning or water piping, anything, just free of charge. The gesture transformed an ordinary work call into something neither of them will likely ever forget. So she said, "I think I'm going to have to invite him to be my grandson." Oh, love it. Lovely, lovely. See, two strangers. Can you imagine? Just two strangers. Nothing, no relations here whatsoever. What? It's just so amazing to see that really kindness still exists in the world. So don't go out looking for that, because if you can't find a kind person, be the kind person.

yeah. 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

don't know if this makes sense, but you're my hallelujah. Give me a time and place, I rendezvous it, I fly to it, I beat you there. Girl, you know I got you, us, trust. A couple things I can't spell without

Track FM, Pussycat Dolls, Stick With You. 11 minutes till the top of the hour. It's Els Dines with you. This is Track's Drive Time and sharing this update. New Malaysian passport rolling out in June will have 94 security features. So the Immigration Department will begin issuing a new Malaysian passport with more security features from 1st of June, which is next month. Well, 10 more days from now. Aimed at strengthening the security of the national identification document. So Immigration Director General said the rollout will happen in stages with nationwide implementation expected by July. So he said the new passport includes nearly double the number of security features compared with the current version, increasing from 49 to 94. Wow, there we go. Love it. Among the improvements are enhanced holograms, ultraviolet printing, UV printing, hidden visual elements, and specialized forensic features that are difficult to forge. So he said, even the thread using to bind the passport booklet has its own security features and each page is designed differently. Wow. So he also urged the public not to rush to replace their passports, stressing that existing passports remain valid and do not need to be replaced. So he said the public is advised not to rush to obtain the new passport simply because of its new features. In fact, if the passport is still valid for more than 6 months, there is no need to replace it now. It can be renewed after it expires, okay? He added that applications for the new passport can also be made online, subject to the capacity of individual passport offices. He also reminded applicants not to submit photos that have been generated or altered using AI, saying that the department has already detected several such cases. According to him, some applicants have tried brightening or enhancing their images, but officers are able to detect the alterations. Please, just submit it as it is, your picture, okay? No one's gonna know, all right? Nobody's gonna judge you. Anyway, that's something exciting for all of us. New Malaysian passport will be having 94 security features. Love it, love it. And do not rush to replace your passport, okay? We've got more news coming up at 4 with Mutesh Chan. I shall be back after that. Don't forget, 4 till 5 is going to be the request hour. So if you have any songs you'd like me to play for you, just drop me a DM right now on my Instagram at Els Dines. It's ELSDINES. Don't forget to follow me on there too. You can also tweet me using the hashtag TRAXXFM. Or if you have our tracks from WhatsApp, just drop me your songs on there. I'm going to leave you with Bruno Mars, Risk It All. And today is Wu Erling, I Love You. So the whole playlist for the entire program has been curated.

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1: Keep the fire burning.

Salam Malaysia Madani, my name is Mutesh Chan for the news updates at this hour. The Ministry of Agriculture and Food Security, KPKM, clarified that though 300 ringgit per hectare ploughing incentive for paddy farmers, which began to be disbursed in stages yesterday, is being paid in two phases to avoid confusion. It said eligible farmers would receive a one-off advance payment of 200 ringgit per hectare before or during ploughing works. The remaining 100 ringgit per hectare will be paid after the ploughing works are completed and verified by the relevant agencies. Sarawak has established the Sarawak Rare Earth Elements REE Industry Development Special Committee as part of efforts to develop a high-impact industry based on REE, particularly for the semiconductor and aerospace sectors. State Deputy Premier Dato' Amar Awang Tengah Ali Hassan said the Special Committee will coordinate studies and evaluate potential REE resources in Sarawak. The study framework is expected to be finalised by July 2026. 87 activists aboard the Gaza-bound Global Sumud Flotilla, who are being held by Israel, have begun a hunger strike to protest their detention and show solidarity with Palestinian prisoners held in Israeli jails. The flotilla said that for the second time in 3 weeks, the Israeli army, which claims to be the most moral army, had abducted their companions from international waters. The flotilla called for the release of all detainees held by Israeli authorities and urge governments to condemn the act of piracy. Myanmar's military claimed on Wednesday to have recaptured a town on the Thai border, expanding the frontier trade crossings it claims to control in the grinding civil war. According to Myanmar official statistics, the southern Myanmar border town of Mang Tawung is a relatively minor trading post, transiting $26.7 million of freight in the 2023-24 financial year. But its capture would represent another boost for the military, adding to a string of recent victories against ethnic minority armies and pro-democracy guerrillas it has warred with since staging a 2021 coup. And now finally in sports, the Road to Gold RTG committee is considering including national track cycling legend Dato' Muhammad Azizul Hasni Awang in the elite program. Road to Gold coordinator Dato' Stuart Ramalingam said the rider, who is nicknamed the Pocket Rocketman, must meet the criteria set, which is to be in the top 8 of the world. And that was the news by Azmil Reza. Salam Malaysia Madani.

0: the news at 4.
1: You're Hello. Welcome, Ariana.
0: Oh, John. Oh, John Legend.
1: Yes. Tell us all last time.
0: Yeah, because I know you've used that line before, and I thought of you, and I'm like, I think you will appreciate this.
1: Yes.
0: Love it.
1: Thank
0: love
1: you.
0: It. Did you sing it?
1: Yes.
0: Nice. Do you know the lyrics to Beauty and the Beast?
1: Not all, not the entire
0: Just
1: song.
0: The first line.
1: Tale as old as time, song as old as rhyme.
0: Beauty and the Beast. That's the one I know. All right, okay, right. Cool. Anyway, it is the 20th of May, Mutesh Erling. Today is Erling.
1: Erling Ula.
0: No, Erling. I love you day.
1: Erling.
0: Yeah, so it's everyone's day today.
1: All right.
0: Exactly. So
1: no wonder I saw someone posting 5 Erling today. And I thought, I didn't put 2 and 2 together.
0: What would you do without me?
1: I know, thank you.
0: I know.
1: Erling.
0: Yeah, exactly. Right, anyway, of course. Now, right. 20th of May. I hope you get this for your Erling present.
1: Okay.
0: It's time to play. What exactly is that?
1: I wonder too, what is that exactly?
0: Because we've got a mixture today. Uh-huh. It's not just countries, it's not just words. So what exactly is that?
1: Okay.
0: Okay, so I've got 3 questions.
1: Bring it on.
0: All right. Which country... which country, Bhutesh? You should know this. Is known for bruschetta. Okay. Right. A. Italy. B. Greece. C. France. D. Espanol.
1: Italia.
0: See? I'm
1: bruschetta.
0: Bruschetta, eh?
1: Grazie, grazie.
0: Okay, cool. Right, okay, ready?
1: Ready.
0: What is the name of the largest island on Earth?
1: Largest island.
0: Do you want the ABC or like...
1: Yes, what? ABC, of course.
0: Oh, no. A, Borneo. B, New Guinea. C, Greenland. D, Madagascar. Largest island. If it makes you feel better.
1: No.
0: I answered this wrong.
1: Okay. Largest island. Borneo, New Guinea, Greenland.
0: Madagascar.
1: And Madagascar. Greenland?
2: Wow.
0: Oh. No.
1: Oh my God.
0: I'm starting Hold to on. Question myself now.
1: Hold on. What did you answer?
0: New Guinea.
1: New Guinea.
0: Because okay. I thought it's like near Australia-ish.
1: Right.
0: So then, yeah.
1: No, because I was gonna get confused between does a continent consider as a huge island?
0: That's why. Okay.
1: Right.
0: And I got it wrong. Okay. All right. Oh, I'm afraid to ask.
1: Me too. Me too.
0: Okay. Bhutesh. Okay. What sort of practice? Okay, practice.
1: Practice.
0: Does wood shedding refer to?
1: Huh.
0: Wood shedding.
1: Okay. Wood shedding.
0: Wood shedding. Okay. Wood as in wood. Shedding. Shed. Okay, right. Okay. Right. A. Woodworking. B. Musical. C. Meditation. D. Winemaking. Wait, what?
1: What sort of activity
0: practice.
1: Does...
0: Practice.
1: What sort of practice does wood shedding
0: refer to?
1: Woodwork?
0: What are you asking the question or like what?
1: A, woodwork.
0: A. Yo, I don't even think kindergarten children would expect it to be that easy.
1: I know, okay. You mean wine work?
0: No, also wrong.
1: Music.
0: Oh yes, music.
1: Anyways.
0: I thought you would know this.
1: Why would I know?
0: Because you're a music legend.
1: Okay. Oh, thank you.
0: Yeah. So I wanted to do a sentence for you, right? But
1: right.
0: then
1: okay.
0: I thought you would have guessed it. So the sentence here is, I sat in my bedroom for about a month and just wood shedded.
1: Oh, I'm only... Okay, now I'm looking up online now. Mm. It does say it's a slang term for the practice of retiring to a private space to intensively rehearse or improve a skill.
0: Music.
1: Who would have known? I wouldn't have known this. Wood shedding.
0: Beats me, man.
1: Right.
0: I got all wrong today. Oh, no, I got Italy correct, yeah.
1: Okay.
0: The bruschetta. Well, you know what? Well done.
1: Well,
0: almost.
1: This month has always been...
0: 2-3.
1: Has just been the month of 2-3. Almost.
0: Three.
1: The almost month.
0: Yeah, the month of almost.
1: The month of almost.
0: No, come on. It's still, there's 10 more days to go. Mutesh, do not give up.
1: Yes, wait. We do have another week next week, right?
0: Yes, okay. Exactly. Okay.
1: No. Come on. Still have two more days.
0: I'm telling you. And it's, if you notice, I'm making it easier and easier.
1: Does it? Except for bruschetta.
0: But you know the pattern now, right? The first question is always easy. Second one, easy.
1: Third wood one, shedding.
0: The wood shedding. I was in my bedroom and I was wood shedding. What could it mean? I would have chose meditation, you see. Not woodworking.
1: Hold on. Yeah, if you would have given that sentence.
0: Yeah, you see.
1: I would have narrowed it down to either. So I wouldn't have said meditation.
0: Oh, you would not?
1: I wouldn't. Because nobody has used that term wood shedding.
0: You heard people use musical terms like woodshed? Exactly. Exactly, Mutesh. All right. Anyway, thank you very much for playing the game.
1: You're welcome,
0: and
1: Ariana.
0: We shall catch you at 5 John, okay? All right, bye.
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0: the canal, romantic like 6-pound wine. Dock in the park, Celtic graves, girl throws out from the back of a lime. 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Charlie calls from a photo set, living that life is romantic, right?
1: Trex FM, Charlie XCX, everything is romantic. Yes, today everything is. It's 20th of May in Mandarin, 520. So it's I Love You Day. Everything is romantic. Anyway, it is the song request hour, my favorite hour ever, ever, ever, because I get to play you your songs from 70s, 80s, 90s, 2000s, K-pop, J-pop, rock, you name it. So if you have any songs you'd like me to play for you, just drop me a DM right now on my Instagram at elsdines. It's ELSDINES. Don't forget to follow me on there too. You can also tweet me using the hashtag TRAXXFM. Or if you have our tracks from WhatsApp, just drop me your songs on there. Just like these ones coming in. Christiana requesting for, she says, Happy 520. 520. She's requested for Rick Astley. Together Forever. Ooh, love that one. Sheely. I want to give a big, big shout out to Sheely because she is my twin for today. I literally put the Chainsmokers' I Love You in my playlist and she has requested for that. So we are twinning for today, the ultimate twin. And then we've got Olivia requesting Kesha TikTok. So those are the three songs lined up for you. Once again, if you have any songs you'd like me to play, just drop me a DM right now on my Instagram at elsdines. It's ELSDINES. Let's go!

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3: Hey, what up, girl?
2: Grab my glasses, I'm out the door. I'm gonna hit this city.
3: Let's
2: before
3: go.
2: I leave, brush my teeth with a bottle of Jack. 'Cause when I leave for the night, I ain't coming back.

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1: 4:31 p.m. on the clock right now, and it is of course time to check with the Met Department for the latest on weather updates. On the phone lines today we have Amin. Hi Amin.
2: Hi.
1: Hello, how are you?
2: I'm good.
1: Nice one. Good. All right, yeah. So how's the weather looking like for this evening, please?
2: Okay, all right. Hello and good day to all listeners. Based on the current radar observations, scattered rain and thunderstorm are observed in Perlis, Kedah, Penang, Northern Perak, and slowly moving toward the upper eastward toward the Kelantan, which are predicted to last until night. While in other locations in Peninsula, several spots of localized rain observed in Interior Negeri Sembilan, Terengganu, Pahang, and also in the eastern district of Johor that we predicted to dissipate within 1 or 2 hours from now. Over East Malaysia, isolated rain observed in Kapit, Bintulu, Miri in Dimbak in Sarawak, Interior, West Coast, Sandakan, and Kudat in Sabah. Wet weather, especially in the west part and northern part of Sabah and also in northern part of Sarawak, expected to last until night. That's all for now. For weather updates, kindly visit our official website at www.met.gov.my, My Cuaca apps, and also our official social media platform as well. Thank you and stay tuned.
1: All right, Amin, thank you very much for that. So is it a good night for me to do my laundry?
2: Oh, yeah, because it's warm.
1: It's warm, yeah, that's why. But tomorrow morning, it won't be raining, right? Because I cannot afford to do my laundry twice. Yeah. It'll be fine, right?
2: Yeah.
1: Okay, cool. All right, so next week is Hari Raya. Are you working or are you off?
2: You're off.
1: Oh, nice one, man, nice one. All right, what can I play for you for today?
2: Talking to the Moon.
1: Bruno Mars. Because it's the new moon.
2: Yeah.
1: Love it, Amin. You take care, all right?
2: Okay, take care.
1: Bye.

goes out to Amin as well as the Met Department. And yes, it is the request hour. So if you have any songs you'd like me to play for you, just drop me a DM right now on my Instagram at elsdines. It's ELSDINES. Let's take a look at some of the songs coming in. Iman requesting for this rock song. Hey, Killswitch Engage, This Fire Burns. Oh my gosh. Okay. And then we're going to mellow things down a bit since today is the 20th of May. In Mandarin, it is Wu Erling, means it's I Love You Day. So if no one told you I love you, I'm saying this to you now. I love you, okay? So Mr. Hans requesting for Utada Hikaru First Love for the love theme for today. Okay, cool. We've also got Lobster King requesting for How Deep Is Your Love. I'm guessing you are requesting for the one with Bee Gees and not Calvin Harris and Rihanna. Please tell me I'm right. Okay, so those are the three songs lined up for you. Once again, if you have any songs you'd like me to play, just drop me a DM right now on my Instagram at elsdines. It's ELSDINES. Let's go!

love. Very deep. 11 minutes till the top of the hour. It's time to wrap up the request hour right now. Let's take a look-see. We've got 12247. Okay, requesting for Tame Impala. Feels like we only go backwards. Uni Jamil requesting for BTS Spring Day. And then we've got this one coming in on our WhatsApp. Alicia from Labuan requesting for any radio hit song. So there we go. We're going to wrap things up right there. We've got the news coming up at 5 with Mutesh Chan. I shall be back after that.

0: Good evening and Salam Malaysia Madani. My name is Mutesh Chan and this is Prime at 5 on Tracks. Now here are the headlines. Government expenditure measures show results. 50% of targets achieved. And Malaysia's April trade hits record 336.73 billion ringgit on strong ENE exports. The government's priority-based expenditure coordination measures are beginning to deliver positive results, with nearly 50% of the targeted goals already achieved. Government spokesperson Dato' Fahmi Fadil said the measures have been implemented without disrupting public service delivery or ministry programs. He said Prime Minister Dato' Sri Anwar Ibrahim announced the progress during today's cabinet meeting.
1: Anggaran dari segi target ataupun jumlah yang ingin diletakkan keutamaan sekarang telah mencecah lebih kurang 50% daripada sasaran.
0: And in the same event, the government has defended its proposal to use official documents such as MyCard and the electronic Know Your Customer system to verify the age of social media users under 16. Communications Minister Dato' Fahmi Fadil said the approach is not new, noting that similar methods are already used in sectors such as e-wallet services. The minister added that personal data protection would remain a key priority in implementing the proposal.
1: Kita lihat tidak ada percanggahan antara dasar untuk pelaksanaan pengesahan umur menggunakan dokumen rasmi kerajaan bila ada sektor-sektor lain dalam negara kita yang telah menggunapakai dasar yang sama. 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
0: The Semen Rahma scheme will continue this year with 1.6 million metric tons of cement allocated to support the target of building 500,000 affordable housing units under the 13th Malaysia Plan. Housing and Local Government Minister Ngah Kor Ming said the scheme, which offers cement at prices lower than the market rate, has also been expanded to cover affordable housing projects under the federal government, state governments and the private sector.
2: Fokus kita untuk pastikan golongan muda, mahasiswa, graduan, gap dan lain-lain di kawasan bandar serta luar bandar mempunyai akses kepada pembiayaan dan unit rumah yang harganya tidak melambung tinggi akibat daripada kenaikan kos bahan mentah.
0: The minister said this at a press conference after launching the Semen Rahma 2026 initiative in Putrajaya today. The Ministry of Agriculture and Food Security, KPKM, clarified that the 300 ringgit per hectare ploughing incentive for paddy farmers, which began to be disbursed in stages yesterday, is being paid in two phases to avoid confusion. In a statement today, KPKM said eligible farmers would receive a one-off advance payment of 200 ringgit per hectare before or during ploughing works. KPKM said the implementation was in line with its May 7th media statement, which outlined the two-phase payment method for the incentive. Malaysia's trade rose 28.6% year-on-year to a record 336.73 billion ringgit in April 2026, driven mainly by strong exports of electrical and electronic products. In a statement today, the Ministry of Investment, Trade and Industry, the ministry overseeing the Malaysia External Trade Development Corporation, said exports extended their growth momentum for the 10th consecutive month, surging 36.9% to a record 182.74 billion ringgit, surpassing the previous high of 152.77 billion ringgit recorded in December 2025 by 30 billion ringgit, while imports rose 20% to 153.99 billion ringgit. Plus Malaysia Berhad expects more than 2.2 million vehicles on its highway network daily during the back-to-back holidays beginning this Friday. For the East Coast Expressway Phase 2 LPT2, traffic flow is expected to reach up to 50,000 vehicles per day during peak periods. In a statement today, Plus said the surge in traffic is due to the convergence of the mid-year school holidays with three major celebrations: Hari Raya Aidil Adha, Vesak Day and the official birthday of His Majesty Party the King. To ensure optimal safety and comfort, Plus will activate smart lanes at 33 traffic-prone locations to boost lane capacity while deploying over 500-plus Ronda and LPT-2 Ronda personnel for 24-hour patrols. And coming up in foreign news, 87 Gaza-bound 8 flotilla activists launch hunger strike over Israeli detention. The Sumut Nusantara Control Centre SNCC confirmed that it has yet to receive any updates on participants of the Global Sumut Flotilla 2.0 detained by Israeli forces on Monday and Tuesday. SNCC Director General Datuk Sani Arabi Abdul Alim in a press conference said the organisation remained in the dark over the fate of the humanitarian activists nearly 48 hours after their detention. Datuk Sani Arabi said participants were believed to have been placed in a prison ship before being taken to Ashdod Port, although official information remained limited. And 87 activists aboard the Gaza-bound Global Sumut Flotilla, who are being held by Israel, have begun a hunger strike to protest their detention and show solidarity with Palestinian prisoners held in Israeli jails. In a post on X, the flotilla said that for the second time in 3 weeks, the Israeli army, which claims to be the most moral army, had abducted their companions from international waters. It added that in protest of their illegal abduction and in solidarity with the over 9,500 Palestinian hostages held in Israeli dungeons, at least 87 flotilla participants have committed to a hunger strike until they are released. The United Arab Emirates has dispatched a new aid convoy carrying Eid clothing into the Gaza Strip as part of Operation Chivalrous Night 3, continuing its humanitarian and relief support for the people of Gaza. The humanitarian convoy comprised 40 lorries carrying 600 pallets with a total weight of 540 tons of Eid clothing for children in Gaza, aimed at easing their suffering and bringing joy to them amid the difficult humanitarian conditions in the Strip. The aid comes as part of the UAE's leading humanitarian role in supporting the Palestinian people. Secretary General of the Organization of Islamic Cooperation, OIC, Hussein Brahim Taha, strongly condemned the attack targeting the Islamic Center of San Diego, which resulted in the deaths of innocent people. Taha affirmed that this hate crime serves as a stark warning of the grave dangers posed by Islamophobia and the growing hatred against Muslims. He stressed that the spread of extremist and anti-Muslim content on social media platforms contributes to the radicalization of youth and incites violence. He extended his deepest condolences to the families of the victims. And now in sports, Malaysia's top men's doubles pair, Aaron Chia and Sohu Yik, have identified the 2026 Asian Games in Japan as one of their key priorities this year. Besides the Asian Games, Aaron said they would also focus fully on two other major tournaments, the 2026 World Championships in New Delhi and the 2026 World Tour Finals in Hangzhou, China. Yesterday, the world number two pair advanced to the second round of the Malaysia Masters 2026 after fighting back to defeat Singapore Wesley Koh and Kubo Junsuke 19-21, 21-10, 21-12 in 45 minutes. An Indonesian top singles player, Jonathan Christie, believes that the withdrawal of several seeded players at the Malaysia Masters tournament does not give him an advantage to end his title drought this season. The fourth seed believes that all players participating in the tournament have an equal chance to become the champion of the Super 500 tournament. Earlier, Jonathan managed to advance to the second round of the Malaysia Masters after defeating Denmark's Magnus Johannesson 21-9, 21-15 in 40 minutes. And he will meet Taiwanese player Wang Po Wei in the second round tomorrow to earn a ticket to the quarterfinals.

0: And now here's a recap of the headlines. Government expenditure measures show results, 50% of targets achieved. And Malaysia's April trade hits record 336.73 billion ringgit on strong E&E exports. And that concludes Plum at 5pm, prepared by Alif Haris. Salam Malaysia Madani.
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You do 21 minutes past 5 on the clock right now. Hey, what's up? Adele's Dines with you and happy Wednesday. Happy midweek to you. If you don't already know, today is I Love You Day. Because in Mandarin, it's 五二零, meaning 五 is 5, which is May. 二, 2, 0, 零. 五二零 means I love you. So if you're wondering why your Instagram feed is just full of what is this? Oh, my lovely wife, my lovely husband, 五二零. Yeah, it's because it's the day today, okay? And if you're wondering why are there some 520 sales, it's because of this. So the playlist has been curated to that, and we have everything for everyone, okay? It's not just lovey-dovey. Okay, but anyway, just sharing this tech update right now. WhatsApp test a new feature. It's called After Reading, disappearing messages feature on iOS. So if you're an iOS user, yeah, look out for this. The feature reportedly allows messages to be automatically deleted after being opened. So WhatsApp is quietly rolling out a fresh privacy feature for iOS users that lets texts vanish after they are read. So if you are on the iOS beta via test flight, you might see a new after reading option appear in your settings. Unlike standard disappearing messages, which count down from the moment you hit send, this feature holds its breath. Okay, the countdown only begins once the recipient opens the message, giving you greater control over your digital footprint. Users can keep messages alive for 5 minutes, 1 hour, or 12 hours after they are opened. Once that timer runs out, the platform completely wipes the text from existence. Ooh, I need this. I need this in... I don't want to switch to iOS. Okay. If a message remains unread, WhatsApp automatically deletes it after 24 hours to ensure sensitive data does not linger forever. Ooh. So to those of you who always skip reading people's messages, yeah, all the more reasons for you to say, oh yeah, I didn't receive your text. Oh, I didn't receive your text. There we go. This setting works alongside existing options like the 24-hour, 7-day, and 90-day timers. Interestingly, the sender and recipient may experience different countdowns since the sender's timer starts at transmission while the recipient starts at opening. So this manual option adds to a growing list of safety tools, including chat lock, secret codes, view one's media, and screen sharing restrictions. So while it is only available to select iOS beta testers right now, a wider public release could follow soon. So that's something we can look forward to. I'm not too sure. Some of you are probably like, oh, red flag, no, no, no, this can't happen. But some of us are excited. I'm not too sure which category you are in, but that's something for us to look forward to. It could happen, could not. I will update you. Anyway, back to music right now. Maroon 5, SZA. What Lovers Do. Tracks of M.

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my love. 5:36 p.m. on the clock right now. Hey, good evening. It's Els Dines with you. This is Trax Drive Time. Just sharing some updates. Kuala Lumpur City Hall, DBKL, has upgraded its e-lesson system to simplify its business license renewal process, with transactions now taking only about 3 minutes online. Business license renewal process, 3 minutes online. So if this applies to you or anyone you know, let them know of this, okay? Mayor said, under the improved system, license holders no longer need to visit DBKL offices, as payments can be made through an online payment platform before applicants print their licenses themselves. So he said, we have introduced the use of barcodes for monitoring purposes on site. When we conduct inspections at premises, we only use the barcode. And he said the system enables real-time monitoring of license data, including the number of applications currently being processed and active licenses. He said the renewal process has also been simplified, with users only needing to make a few clicks to access the list of active licenses and renew them directly through the system. He said license holders with outstanding payments must settle the arrears first before qualifying for the 10% discount and a 3-year license renewal. Traders who are less familiar with IT, you know, in matters related to license applications and renewals may still visit DBKL offices. It's not like it's shut down. You can still visit them for assistance and remain eligible for the discounts offered. So there we go. The e-lesson system reduces renewal time to 3 minutes. Anyway, back to the music right now, of course. Wu Erling, the theme for today. Hate That I Love You. Rihanna, Neo, let's go.

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1: 10 minutes till the top of the hour. It is, of course, time to check with LLM for the latest on traffic updates. On the phone line, so I have Saiful. Hi, Saiful.
2: Hi.
1: Hello, how are you?
2: Hello, I'm fine.
1: Oh my gosh, you sound like you are like, hi, Elf.
2: Fresh or?
1: Yeah, what?
2: I'm fresh.
1: Oh, fresh. Okay. Yeah. All right, anyway, how's the traffic looking like for this evening, please?
2: Okay, thank you. Assalamualaikum and very good evening to all Trax FM listeners. Weather is clear, but the evening rush hour is building up across major highways. Here is what you need to know. Major delays and incidents. Duke E33 is bound slow from Jalan Duta to Segambu due to a broken down lorry blocking the left lane at kilometer 3.2. North-South Expressway E1, northbound heavy delays from Sungai Petani Selatan to Sungai Petani Utara due to roadwork put hold pitching from kilometer 107.8 to kilometer 106.8. Left and emergency lane are closed. North-South Expressway E2 northbound slow from Yongping Utara to Pagoh due to maintenance work at kilometer 131.7 to kilometer 134.7. The right lane is closed. An accident on the Elite Highway at kilometer 6.2 southbound from CP to USJ. The right lane is blocking, causing slow traffic. Klang Valley and Central's hotspot and KBE 1 southbound slow moving from Kota Damansara to Damansara. Elite E6 delay northbound from USJ to Ibor Selatan and southbound from Shah Alam to Sifil. Kasas E5 crossing both ways around Kewajipan, Sunway and Sifil interchange. The LDP E11 heavy traffic northbound Puchong Perdana to Puchong Intan, PJS to Federal Highway, Kelana Jaya to Damansara Utama and southbound Bandar Utama to Kelana Jaya and PJS 2 to Puchong Jaya. MPE 10 delays westbound from Sawi Pyramid to Pusan Tujuan and southbound from Bangsa to Pantai Dalam. Spin E23 slow at Damansara Link 17 to NKV 2 and Kerinci Link Kiara 2 Sri Hatabas. Sawi Sungai Besi E2 slow northbound after Sungai Besi Tour toward Bukit Jalil Technology Park. Northern and Southern Regions update. Penang Beach E36. Traffic is slow eastbound from the island toward the midspan. Johor E2 northbound is slow from Pasir Gudang Highways to Kempas. Southbound is congested from Dato' On to Pasir Gudang Highways. Johor Causeway E2 heavy traffic heading southbound from Johor Bahru toward land. Drivers reminder, stay focused, observe speed limits and maintain a safe following distance. Do not tailgate, drive safely. Need updates? Call the LM hotline at 1-800-887-752 or download the Tuju and My Jalan app. I think that's all from me, Saiful from LM. Now back to us from the rest test drive time.
1: All right, Saiful, thank you very much for that. And you know, the holiday, the long holiday is starting this Friday.
2: Yes.
1: And then next week we've got Hari Raya as well and all that.
2: And the school holiday.
1: Yes. Oh my gosh. Yes, you know. So are you going to be going, you know, for your holiday or are you going to be working?
2: I'm holiday.
1: Whoa! Oh my gosh. Okay. Yeah. Well, enjoy your holiday, okay?
2: Okay.
1: All right.
2: Okay,
1: bye.
2: Take care. Bye.
1: There we go. That was Saiful from LLM. And if you don't already know, oh my goodness, I hate to be the bringer of bad news. Plus expects traffic surge during back-to-back holidays starting Friday. Yes. Because like Saiful mentioned, it's school holidays as well. All that beginning May 22nd, this Friday. So please plan your journey properly. Alrighty. We've got the news coming up at 6. I shall be...

Salam Lisa Madani, Ilham Irfan with the news updates at this hour. The government's move to streamline operational expenditure across ministries and agencies following challenges arising from the global supply crisis has so far achieved about 50% of its targeted savings. Unity Government spokesperson Dato' Fahmi Fazil said Prime Minister Dato' Sri Anwar Ibrahim, who is also Finance Minister, informed the Cabinet that the measure had yielded positive results without affecting service delivery or the implementation of ministry programs. The Cement Rahma scheme will continue this year, with 1.6 million metric tons of cement allocated to support the target of building 500,000 affordable housing units under the 13th Malaysia Plan. Housing and Local Government Minister Nga Kor Ming said the scheme, which offers cement at prices lower than the market rate, has also been expanded to cover affordable housing projects under the federal government, state governments and the private sector. The government has taken steps to protect food security and cushion the fisheries industries against the impacts of the El Nino phenomenon from May to October. The Department of Fisheries DOF Director General Dato' Adnan Hussain said the strategies include field monitoring, improved aquaculture management, the use of aeration technology and recirculating aquaculture systems, RAS, enhanced biosecurity and the adaptation of fishing operations to weather and ocean data. The handing over of Bintulu Port to Sarawak will be finalised by the end of June this year. Sarawak Deputy Premier Dato' Amar Douglas Uga Umba said the federal government has agreed to the transfer of Bintulu Port to Sarawak government for a value of 1.8 billion ringgit. He said in the third quarter, the Sarawak government will move ahead with consolidating all state port authorities under a central port authority to be known as the Sarawak Ports Authority. And finally, in sports, English Premier League club Chelsea FC will face Malaysia Super League champions Johor Darul Ta'zim FC JDT in a landmark football fixture this August 11th at the Sultan Ibrahim Stadium in Iskandar Putri. TEG Sports said the match will kick off at 8 p.m. The fixture will serve as a crucial pre-season preparation for Chelsea FC ahead of the 2026-27 campaign, while offering JDT a monumental test against top-tier European opposition on home soil. And that was the news edited by Azmil Reza. Stay tuned for Track Straight Talk later in this hour. Salam, Malaysia Madani.

1, 2, 3, 4, I love you. Hey, good evening. It's Els Dines with you. This is Trax Drive Time. And coming up in a bit, we will be having our Trax FM's business startup. So stay tuned right now, of course. Back to more Wu Erling. Okay, happy I love you day. It's Wu Erling. So today's playlist is curated in the theme of love. Loving your parents, loving your pets, your partner, and of course, most importantly, loving yourself, okay? Here's Bazzi, Camila Cabello, beautiful. 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
1: Welcome to Trax FM's Business Startup, where we talk to first-time business owners and entrepreneurs about their business journey and everything in between. And today we have Ling Lee and Sharon from Mindroot Collective. Welcome to the studio.
2: Yay, welcome. Welcome to us, both of us.
1: Yes, yes, love it, love it. How are you feeling today?
2: I'm feeling excited.
1: Okay, so let's get right into it. Let's first talk about the concept of Mindroot Collective. Both of you are the co-founders. So tell us a little bit more about yourself.
2: Right, so I guess I can start. Mm-hmm. Okay, so Mindroot Collective actually comes based on three elements. Mind is basically about psychology. Root is represent the underlying or missing components that people sometimes overlook. And collective is just like, it represents a collection of meaningful tools, ideas, and resources that people can actually explore and connect with.
1: Right.
2: Yeah.
1: Ling Lee, what about you? Tell us a little bit about yourself.
3: Right. So probably I can just represent both of us.
1: Yes.
3: Yeah, because we're both working in the same line of work. Mm-hmm, mm-hmm. So we both work to provide some like mental health services to the community. So psychology has been something we are very interested since our earliest 20s.
1: Love it.
3: Right. Yeah. So we actually met during our master's degree and we graduated together. Then after that, we keep in contact. And then, you know, we talk about life, career, work, everything, basically.
1: And then bam.
3: Yep.
1: That happened.
3: Yeah, things started.
1: Wow. Wow. And I also understand that, you know, Mindroot Collective turns one this month. Mm. Happy anniversary to the both of you.
2: Yay.
1: Oh my goodness. So we have a lot to talk about your business. How did the whole idea start? Both of you sat down and said, you know what, I think we should start a business together. Did that happen?
2: Kind of, but I guess I give this space to Ling Lee because it's quite unique.
1: Oh, love it.
3: Yeah. Okay. So right, you can't imagine that it started from this, because one day I just dreamt about it.
1: Ooh.
3: I just created something. And then it's like, you know, there's some books there, but you know, it's not too visible. You know,
2: not
3: so
2: too vivid.
3: Yeah, so not too vivid. Yeah.
1: Oh.
2: It's somehow like an idea.
1: Right.
3: Then I was just like, okay, I should wake up and just call Sharon and talk about it.
1: About the dream?
3: Yeah, about the dream.
1: Whoa!
3: And then I just like, do you want to start something? You know, I dream about it. Then she said, yes, why not?

0: Wow.
1: Like, why not?
0: Since I mentioned it's your 1 year anniversary, how has it been, the journey for the both of you together? Because, you know, a lot of people tuning in right now, perhaps they've read somewhere online like, well, you need to be mindful of who you start the business with. How has it been for the full year journey for the both of you?
1: Well, there's ups and downs, peaks and valleys,
0: right,
1: I would say.
0: Right, mm.
1: Both of us, we have been, you know, very communicative towards each other.
0: Mm.
1: We always have been, even before we start our business. So, like, any issues or anything that comes up, we always communicate to each other. I think in terms of, like, you know, when people say that we have to be careful of, like, who we want to do our business together with, I think that's more of, that's true. I do believe, like, we do need to be careful realistically,
0: right? Yeah, of course.
1: Yeah, but in terms of both of us, I guess we trust each other even since before.
0: Right.
1: And we discussed this thoroughly as well before we even started, before we do like all the, you know, paperwork and stuff, starting a business.
0: Wow.
1: We talk about, you know, business is business, friendship is friendship.
0: Yes.
1: Things can be complicated sometimes, but we just have to be communicative towards each other.
0: Love it. You guys established that beforehand.
1: Yes.
0: Right. You mentioned earlier on Mindroot Collective blends and mixes psychology and creativity. How did you come up with this concept?
2: For us, we think that, you know, psychology is sometimes is give people the idea that it's very serious, like very difficult for people to approach this kind of concept, right?
0: Yeah.
2: So that's why it comes to us that, oh, probably it can blend with being creative.
0: Yeah.
2: Then it's like to deliver all these things through, make it more approachable or flexible or even just fun or engaging. So it's like the core values for us is like flexibility. That's why it comes with creativity,
0: right? Interesting. Did this come up in the dream too?
2: No, it's well thought.
0: What actually made you decide to start with this particular journey?
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2: Welcome back to Trax FM's Business Startup. I am talking to the co-founders of Mind Root Collective. We just celebrated Teachers' Day over the weekend. So, I mean, if you want to get a nice, thoughtful gift for your favorite teachers or even just for yourself, this is for you. So now let's talk about the products and also a little bit about, you know, the finance part of your business. We've got a couple of products here. Those of you tuning in right now, you can hear the plastic. Okay, there we go. Both of you have created two products for now,
3: Yeah.
2: The Gentle Progress Planner.
3: Yes, correct.
2: And then there's also the notebook.
3: The Mind Snacks.
2: Mind Snacks. Again, creative name. Yeah. Let's talk about the two products that you have. The 2026 Gentle Progress Planner. What was the main inspiration behind these two products?
3: The inspiration actually came from our own experience with burnout.
2: Okay, yeah. Yes.
3: A warning signs of burnout. So like after graduating, we were basically constantly working every day without really giving ourselves the time and space to just be grounded with ourselves, you know, and rest. Eventually we realized, right, maybe other people also feel the same thing.
2: Yeah.
3: When life starts to become more autopilot, collectively our ideas goes down to this planner.
2: Right.
3: Gentle Progress Planner. But instead of like creating like a typical planner, we actually want to incorporate like psychological elements, like insights, you know, reflective quotes, check-ins, guided questions, and at the same time our planner also want to encourage self-awareness and personal growth.
2: Right, so it's also kind of like a journal as well.
3: Yes.
2: Oh my gosh, cool beans. Look at this. I'm looking at this one. Lao Tzu, Chinese philosopher: the journey of 1,000 miles begins with one step. That is cool. Did it take you guys long to come up with the Gentle Progress Planner?
3: I think it was
4: half a year.
3: Yeah, half a year actually. Yeah.
2: Wow.
3: Yeah.
2: Okay, put a lot of thought into that, huh?
3: Yes.
2: And then what about the Mind Snacks notebook?
4: So the Mind Snack notebooks is our second product. So actually it was come up from, you know, customers asking.
2: Really?
4: Yeah, like do you think of doing a notebook?
3: Then
4: same to us again, why not? So for this one, we actually aims to make it to like more simple version. So they have like, you know, like reflective words,
3: quotes,
4: things like that at the side of it, but mainly it's actually for people to have a space
2: right
4: to jot down things.
2: Would you consider that like a kind of journal as well, the notebook?
3: Yes, I mean, journal can be, it's flexible.
2: Yeah. Actually, yes, you're right. In fact, a lot of our news readers here, they just started journaling, but then they did ask, how does one start journaling? So why not both of you give your take on that?
3: For me, okay, so journaling is, you have to understand that is it's a moment for you to really just express your thoughts and your feelings. But oftentimes I think why people always have challenges to start journaling is because they're you know, constricted with, you know, grammar, I guess. Like, you know, I need to make it like a nice story when, you know, I read it, things like that. But I'd say journaling should be a free flow, intentioned, without any restrictions at all. You can just, like, let's say you're thinking of like, oh, I want to resign my job today. If you feel like expressing that, just write it down. Then it's okay. And then next time when you have the time, you can reflect back, you know, and see. Then think about, oh, at this time maybe I was like really tired of my work. See, then that's encouraged more reflections, self-reflections as well. So bottom line is just to be more
2: free in expressing your thoughts. Right. I think, correct me if I'm wrong, in professional terms, because I don't know, it's called stream of consciousness writing. Is that
3: stream of consciousness writing? I guess so.
2: You just go
3: just write whatever in your thoughts.
2: And what about you, do you journal too, Ling Li?
4: I do, but you know, personally I do struggle in terms of starting it. Because, you know, thinking about, oh, do I write it nice,
2: right,
4: write it well, I need to design it properly. Mm. That's difficult to start.
2: Anxiety.
4: Yeah, definitely.
2: Right. I think a lot of the news readers that I mentioned, they struggle with this. So what would you advise them?
4: That's why we created the new book, right? Yeah, just to, you know, just go with it. Yeah.
2: Love it. Love it. Okay. So those are the two products, one Mind Snacks notebook and one Gentle Progress Planner. But okay, now let's talk a little bit about the finance part of it. Did you both need to have a lot of capital to start up MindRoot Collective? Like, did you need to invest a lot of money?
3: No, actually, we don't, at least for us, we don't need like a lot of capital to like start our business. Mm-hmm. But what we do invest more is into, we invest more into our time,
2: yes,
3: research and energy. You know, we spend quite a lot of time researching like suppliers, materials, and resources that actually match both of our budget and the quality that we looked out for.
2: Right.
3: Yeah. So the process roughly looked like, you know, at first we developed and write the content, you know, for many months, and then we researched materials and accessories, all the things that we wanted to include in our product, communicating with suppliers as well. You know, there's trial and error, so maybe the suppliers doesn't match with what we want, or maybe our budget even.
2: Yeah.
3: Managing production, like how are we going to move forward after, okay, so we have this, then what's next? Yeah, and then setting up our social media, marketing, discuss our marketing.
2: So this is all both of you?
3: Yes, both of us.
2: Wow.
3: Yeah.
4: So you can see that actually is a, what we call this is a discount system.
2: Right.
4: Just now we did not mention about it, right? Mm-mm-mm. Because for this one, we can actually remove ad papers.
2: Yeah.
4: Yeah, into it.
2: Yes,
4: yeah.
2: Yes, yes. Mm. Was this the concept that both of you envisioned?
3: Yes. So like Ling Li said earlier, our core values is flexibility. Flexibility and growth, basically. So the discount system actually allow users to like add papers, remove or rearrange, because we don't believe in like such things should be, should go in a way that it is like so structured. We want to have more open and more flexible use of our product.
2: Yeah, so not just too fixed.
3: Yes.
2: Interesting, interesting. Coming back, we will be talking about the concerns and challenges as business owners. So stay tuned.
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2: Welcome back to Trax FM's Business Startup. I'm with Ling Lee and Sharon from Mindroot Collective. So, were there any concerns you had before starting Mindroot Collective?
3: Definitely.
2: Okay, let's do it. We have time. Let's do it.
3: I guess one of our biggest concerns is whether we could actually... Okay, so the first thing first, when we just started like Mindroot Collective, our biggest concern is to find like suppliers and resources locally.
2: Right.
3: Yeah, because it's quite hard, especially this bound system is quite new to Malaysia.
2: Mm.
3: Also, papers, everything that truly matched the quality that we looked for.
2: Mm.
3: And then we are also worried whether we can commit to this, whether... our own schedules.
2: Yes.
3: We are pretty busy.
4: Yeah. And also thinking about after creating the thing, whether our customer will resonate whatever that we created as well. That is what we worried as well.
2: Let's talk about some of the challenges and what to expect when people decide to start a small business or even come up with a product. What has been the most challenging things you've faced throughout as business owners, both of you?
3: First one, I would say managing schedules and deadlines as well.
2: Okay.
3: And our responsibility.
2: Mm.
3: Those are the most, they can sometimes be extremely overwhelming.
2: Mm.
3: Yeah, at times we just, honestly, at least for me, there are times where I just feel like giving up.
2: Right.
3: Yeah, because it was just too tiring with our own work as well. Mm. At the end of the day, I sometimes think like whether I want to still move on.
2: Yeah. And that's where you have the mind snacks.
3: Yeah. No,
2: right. What about you, Ling Lee? You know, what has been the most challenging thing you've faced so far?
4: I guess quite similar, apart from time management.
2: Right.
4: I guess it's constantly need to upskill the skills. Yeah,
2: right,
4: because
2: okay.
4: A lot to learn.
2: Yeah.
4: Marketing, editing, you know, taking pictures, everything.
2: What motivates you when you're going through a rough season?
4: Oh, definitely customer feedback.
3: Customer's feedback, like how we hear like our products can actually resonate to some people.
2: Mm-hmm.
3: Yeah, because that's, again, what Lily mentioned earlier, is something that we worried about, right?
2: Mm-hmm.
3: Yeah, so this was motivating. But it kind of reminds us like, you know, okay, so the things that we do bring values to some people out
2: yeah.
3: there. And of course, reminding ourselves why we started this in the first place. Reminding each other,
2: The why is very strong there, right?
3: Yeah.
2: Mm. Okay. So what has been your highlight since starting Mindroot Collective?
3: For sale.
2: First sale.
3: Yeah.
2: Ooh, love it.
3: For me, yeah, it's a first sale.
2: Yeah.
3: When we first started like getting our first inquiry about our products.
2: Mm.
3: Yeah. Me and Ling
4: Ling. We were so happy.
2: Really?
3: We were so happy.
2: Did you celebrate?
3: Yeah. I mean, like we were just like talking about it for quite some time.
2: Yeah.
3: Our first sale, you know.
2: Yeah. Did you do like... like a little girly scream, you know?
3: No, but we were like laughing, giggling to each other.
2: Love it.
4: First sale, because we really talk about it.
2: Right.
4: Yeah, because for us, probably we are sometimes a bit quiet, right? When that hits, we're different.
2: Oh, man. I wish I was there to see that. All right. Last but definitely not least, what advice would you give people who want to start up their own business or create a nice little product?
3: Just start. If you think it's impossible, just start. You will then realize it's actually possible.
2: Mm,
3: yeah. Yeah. So that's actually what I experienced myself. Yeah. I've never thought that it will reach to this point.
2: Mm.
3: Yes. But I remember back then, I just say yes to Ling Lee.
2: Right. Ling Lee, what about you? What advice would you give to people who want to start up their own business or create their own products?
4: Right. Because for me, I like this line by Vincent Van Gogh, right? Like, great things are done by a series of small things brought together. So this is always bring me to always move forward.
2: Nice.
4: Just little by little, start small, stay consistent, and there we go. We learn from it.
2: Love it. Trust the process.
4: Yeah.
2: All right. Thank you both so much for being here today, sharing your insights and your business journey. Hope you enjoyed it.
3: Thank you. Yeah, thank you so much for inviting us.
2: All right. There we go. Like I mentioned, if you would like to check out some of their products, if you know anyone who loves notebooks and planners, or, you know, people just starting out their self-development journey, self-reflection, anything like that, you can check out their Instagram page at mindroot_my. That's MIND @ROOTCOLLECTIVE_MY, My Root Collective.
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1: 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Hello, Ilham.
2: Hi.
1: We meet again.
2: We meet again. It's been a while.
1: It has been a while. Oh my goodness. How are you?
2: I'm doing great. How are you?
1: Oh man, I'm a bit hungry, but there we go. That's life. All right, let's quickly get this done first.
2: Sure.
1: So Malaysia's trade surged to a record 336.7 billion ringgit in April 2026, driven mainly by strong exports of electrical and electronic products. The latest figures also show exports reaching an all-time high despite global uncertainty. So first, what's driving this strong trade performance, Ilham?
2: According to the Ministry of Investment, Trade and Industry, the main driver is the strong performance of the electrical and electronics, or E&E, sector. Export jumped nearly 37% year-on-year to a record of 182.7 billion ringgit, supported by rising demand from the artificial intelligence and automotive electronics industries.
1: Right, so very impressive, especially with the current global challenges, yeah?
2: Exactly. Despite geopolitical tensions in West Asia causing higher logistics costs and supply chain disruptions, Malaysia's trade momentum remained very resilient. In fact, the country recorded its 72nd consecutive month of trade surplus, showing consistent strength in external trade.
1: Right. Which markets contributed most to the export growth?
2: Exports to major trading partners like ASEAN, China, the United States, Taiwan and the European Union all posted strong double-digit growth. Malaysia also benefited from its extensive free trade agreements, which helped expand exports to markets such as India, South Korea, Australia and Turkey.
1: Right, so overall, Malaysia's trade sector is still performing strongly despite the uncertain global environment, yeah?
2: That's right. For the first 4 months of 2026 alone, Malaysia's total trade already surpassed 1 trillion ringgit earlier than last year, with exports, imports and trade surplus all hitting record levels for the period. In short, strong global demand for Malaysian products continues to support the country's trade growth momentum.
1: Wow, nice one. Thank you very much for that. Let's move on to the market report, shall we?
2: We'll do. All right, let's begin with stocks. Bursa Malaysia ended lower on Wednesday with the benchmark index extending losses for a sixth consecutive session. Its longest losing streak this year, as weakening global risk sentiment weighed on investor confidence, an economist said. At 5 p.m, the FBNK CI eased 9.58 points, or 0.56%, to 1,717.69 from Tuesday's close of 1,727.27. Market breadth was negative, with losers outpacing gainers 840 to 366. While 518 counters were unchanged, 993 untraded, and 15 suspended. Turnover rose to 4.15 billion units worth 4.29 billion ringgit, compared with 3.36 billion units worth 3.24 billion ringgit on Tuesday. Over on the currency market, the ringgit firmed against the US dollar as market sentiment improved on the back of Malaysia's trade performance, which rose 28.6% year-on-year to a record 336.73 billion ringgit in April 2026. At 6 p.m, the ringgit edged up to 3.9675 to 9715 versus the greenback from 3.9745 to 9785 at Wednesday's close. Turning to commodities, the physical price of gold as at 5 p.m. stood at 554 ringgit 30 cent per gram, down 6 ringgit 87 cent from 561 ringgit 17 cent at 5 p.m. yesterday. Meanwhile, in oil prices, Brent North Sea crude was down 1.0% at $110.14 a barrel. West Texas Intermediate was down 1.1% at $103.03 a barrel. And at 4 p.m, crude palm oil delivery prices traded between 4,490 ringgit per ton and 4,600 ringgit per ton. And that concludes today's market recap, and we continue to Trax Drive Time with Els.
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I miss you when I can't sleep, or right after coffee, or right when I can't eat. 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
4: In a world filled with hustle and bustle, it's easy to get caught up in the daily grind. 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

Rexha, in the name of love. 7:08 on the clock right now. Hey, what's up? Adele's Dines with you. This is the final hour of Trax Drive Time, which means it's a celebrity slash entertainment hour. But don't worry, it's still Wu-Erling, okay? So the theme still goes on. I told you, I've curated the playlist in the theme of love, loving your partner, your parents, your pets, your family, but most importantly, loving yourself, okay? It's I Love You Day. And anyway, all right, coming back to some entertainment news, I'm going to share, you know I have to share upcoming concerts happening in Malaysia and all that. Guys, I think November is just fully booked. It's full on. South Korean indie band Wave to Earth is officially returning to Kuala Lumpur this November for another night of dreamy tunes and soft boy anthems. So the trio will perform at Idealife Arena on 22nd November 2026, marking another Malaysia stop after their previous shows here were sold out quickly, right? So that's for you South Korean indie band lovers. 22nd November, Wave to Earth will be here performing. And then moving on to something that's not happening in November, okay? Two Door Cinema Club is officially heading to KL this August. So that's in months time, 3 months time. The Irish rock band will return to Malaysia to celebrate the 15th anniversary of their iconic debut album. It's called Tourist History, with a show on 19th August at Megastar Arena. They last performed here in Malaysia back in 2016, and fast forward almost a decade later, and now they're back to celebrate an album that gave us What You Know, Something Good Can Work, and basically a whole era of indie nostalgia that still refuses to, you know, leave some of our playlists. You know what I'm saying? So tickets are confirmed to go on sale this Saturday, 23rd of May at 10 a.m. All right, so that's Two Door Cinema Club. 19th August is the magic day. Wave to Earth, 22nd November. But of course, here's Two Door Cinema Club. I'm going to play you Bad Decisions.

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3: Keep the fire burning.

Taxman Ray, where is my husband? 7:27 PM on the clock right now. Hey, what's up? Adele's Dines with you. This is Trax Drive Time. And coming back to some entertainment news right now. I'm not too sure if any of you are Sherlock Holmes kind of fans. And I'm talking about the Robert Downey Jr. one. Oh, my goodness. Remember when he did the whole kung fu thing? Where he predicted the future and then he started fighting. Oh my gosh, that was my favorite scene ever. But there are a lot of Sherlock Holmes remakes and movies out there because there are books too, right? So Robert Downey Jr. says his wife Susan has the last word on whether they make another Sherlock Holmes movie or not. Yes, because Susan Downey produced the 2009 and 2011 movies starring her husband as the famous fictional crime solver. So they are teasing a mystery worthy of Sherlock Holmes. Will there be another movie starring Robert as the famed detective? So Robert says, I don't know. People are talking about it, but she is the producer. Aw, how cute. You know what I'm saying? But anyway, the Emmy award-winning Susan has produced dozens of Hollywood series and movies, including some starring her Oscar-winning husband. When it comes to the further big screen adaptations of Sir Arthur Conan Doyle's fictional crime solver, Susan will have the last word, Robert said, as he was like wiggling his eyebrows, you know, the thing he does. Susan chimed in and said, it's the greatest mystery. And then both of them started laughing. But anyway, Guy Ritchie directed both Sherlock Holmes films, which star Jude Law as the sidekick Watson. Oh, that was amazing. I need to watch it again. Rachel McAdams was in there and then she sadly was not in there anymore. Okay, sorry, spoiler. In 2016, outlets reported that distributor Warner Brothers had a third film in development after it was announced in 2019 that the project's release date had been moved to 2021. Sherlock Holmes 3, poofed, disappeared from the studio's slate. So that's why people are talking about it now. But will we know? We're going to have to wait for Robert Downey Jr.'s wife, Susan. Okay. But in the meantime, we're just going to have to watch the first two films. It's so, so good. And then Robert Downey Jr. playing a British character. Bro, love it. Anyway, back to the music right now. Teddy Swims, Lose Control. 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
3: Hey Elf, I got a message saying I won 10,000 ringgit.
4: What? Be careful, that could be a scam, okay? Check the source. Did you check the source?
3: Well, it looks like it's from the bank asking me to just update my account. That's all right, isn't it?
4: Green! Banks never ask for information like that via message, okay? Don't click the link.
3: I was just about to. Well, how can I be sure it's a scam?
4: Well, call the bank using their official number and enable two-factor authentication.
3: Oh, okay. Well, thanks, Elf. I'll be more careful next time.
4: Always stay cautious with online scams.
3: Because scammers are on the prowl.

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Lucas Graham, Khalid, Wish You Were Here. 13 minutes till the top of the hour. And coming back to the final entertainment news right now. Okay, look, I am taking my health very seriously, as one should, you know what I'm saying? And when it comes to supplements, right, it's a very... Sometimes when I go out with my friends, we're already talking about supplements and all that. It's very... I don't like to talk about it because I only talk to my health specialist, my doctors, about the supplements that I need to take, because otherwise I'm not an expert. I cannot give any input, opinion, or anything like that. And I always have this thought in my head, right? I think taking four supplements a day is way too... It's too much. It's too many, okay? This person, this celebrity is proving me wrong. Kim Kardashian... Ladies and gentlemen, Kim Kardashian takes around 35 vitamins and supplements each day. Is that even allowed? I'm not too sure, man. But during an appearance on a podcast just recently, the reality TV star shared that she is committed to improving her health. I take probably 35 supplements a day, she said, explaining that she does spread them out 3 times a day. Okay. So 35 divided by 3. Wait, let me do it in Mandarin. Sang yi sang. That means 11 or 12 per session. That is too... What? Okay, all right. Anyway, Kim went on to recall how she stopped taking fish oil for a while because the capsules are so big, but quickly noticed a difference. So this is what she said. I thought, okay, I can't do this fish oil right now, like, anymore. I have pill fatigue. I have to stop these fish oil. And I got my blood work and it was so evident that I stopped and I had to start again. So there we go. That is really good that she's taking her health seriously. I recommend this to everyone. Like, you know, you're committed to improving your health. In addition, she spoke about how she sometimes gets a dual energy x-ray absorptionmetry or DEXA scan at her home. So she said, you lie down and each one of my sisters and my mom, we all live in the same gated community. So we have the van drive by and we all jump in the van. You just lay down, it scans your body, maybe like 3 minutes, and it tells you all about your bone density. She really is committed. I love that for her. But you know what? Whatever it is, please consult with your doctors or your health specialist first about supplements, okay? I mean, that's my take on it. I don't know what to say. But there we go. And also, commit to improving your health. That's a little PSA, a reminder, if you will. Anyway, I am Dunzo for tonight. Thank you so much for tuning in. We've got the news coming up at 8 with Ilham and Trax Night Fusion with Anil on the mic. In the meantime, the name is Else. Happy U Erling. I love you, day. The name's Else. Peace out.

When the day winds down and the night takes over, the music comes out to play. From 8 p.m. to midnight, Tracks Night Fusion brings you the smoothest, most relaxing tracks to set the perfect mood. Whether you're driving, chilling, or just enjoying the quiet, let the music keep you company. 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

good evening. Salam Alisa Madani. Ilham Ifan with the news at 8. A total of 26 new trains for the Kalanajaya Light Rail Transit LRT line are expected to begin operating in 2031. In an effort to increase capacity and operational efficiency, as well as reduce service disruptions. LRT Rapid Rail Chief Operating Officer Noor Azmi Mohammad Yusuf said, the process of replacing existing trains had begun, with the first train scheduled to arrive in 2029, with the entire replacement targeted for completion by end of 2030. The Road Transport Department has detected that some lorry operators, particularly in the Klang Valley, are still using tonto stickers to shield their vehicles from enforcement action. Its Senior Enforcement Director, Dr. Muhammad Kifli Mahasan, said the companies involved were believed to be paying individuals or tonto groups to monitor the movements of enforcement teams and relay the information to lorry drivers. Sarawak is projecting a revenue of 13.04 billion ringgit to be collected this year. Its Deputy Premier and Second Minister for Finance and New Economy, Dato' Amar Douglas Ugah Umba, said that as of April, 3.86 billion ringgit has been collected. He added that given the prevailing economic headwinds and geopolitical uncertainties, the state government foresee an impact on this year's revenue projection. In world news, China has decided to extend the visa-free regime for Russian citizens until December 31, 2027. According to Chinese Foreign Ministry spokesman Guo Jiakun, Russian citizens holding ordinary foreign passports may enter China without a visa for a period not exceeding 30 days for business, tourism, sightseeing, visiting relatives and friends, as well as transit. Australia is preparing an emergency health support package after more than 220 diphtheria cases were recorded nationwide this year, marking the country's largest outbreak in decades. Australian Health Minister Mark Butler described the surge as very concerning, noting case numbers are about 30 times the average number of diphtheria cases in recent years. Finally, in sports, Malaysia kept their hopes to qualify for the Team Rugby quarterfinals alive when they beat India 3-0 in their Group B opening match at the 2026 Sepak Takraw World Cup at Titi Wangsa Stadium today. The Malaysian team will face Myanmar tomorrow night to determine who wins Group B, with only the top two teams of each group qualifying for the quarterfinals. And that was the news, edited by Mas Elizawati. Stay tuned for main news at 9 p.m. in the next hour. Salam, Malaysia Madani.

0: my world.
1: Hometown Glory, Adele. Aloha, good evening. Guess who is back on the mic? That's right, it's Anil on the mic. And it's my pleasure to welcome all of you tonight. Fusion on Trax FM. First up, a big thank you to Els for Trax Drive Time. And so now that she's done with her show, it's my turn to hold the fort. From this moment right up until midnight, you'll be chilling out with me, listening to some great music, fun stories as usual, and of course, covering some huge sports headlines that's making a lot of noise around the world. Speaking of sports headlines, yeah, Arsenal fans, it must have been an amazing night for you guys. You guys waited 22 years, over two decades, and now the Gunners are finally Premier League champions once again. The title was confirmed after Man City. You know, they failed. I don't even know how on earth they failed to win against Bournemouth. It was they left the match with a late equaliser, which came in courtesy of Erling Haaland, which obviously wasn't enough to widen the gap. And so now, done with Manchester City, the whole focus and the spotlight is on Arsenal. Congratulations if you're an Arsenal fan. The celebrations have officially started in North London, and the latest news is that there's already talk of a massive title parade. You know, like how they have these double-decker buses with open rooftops, and the players all sit on top and they carry the cup and they parade around town. So that is potentially going to happen, and they'll be parading through Islington on the 31st of May. Many former Arsenal legends, Arsene Wenger and Thierry Henry, have congratulated the club on this victory. It must have brought back some memories for these two guys, yeah? Anyway, so wherever you are right now, you're driving home, maybe driving to work, or just getting your night started, chilling out, relaxing at home. Thank you so much for choosing Trax FM. It's a winning Wednesday, the 20th of May, 2026. Happy birthday to you if it's your birthday today. Let's get Night Fusion going with Anil on the mic.

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1: So damn happy. Aretha Franklin, aloha. Good evening, Malaysia. It's Night Fusion on Trax FM. I'm Anil on the mic. At 31 minutes past 8 in the first hour of the show, something positive and uplifting to inform you is that something that we all say, a slogan that we as Malaysians oftentimes use and on many occasions before Malaysia participates in a huge sporting event, or maybe when there's this huge big national moment, we all use this one slogan, Malaysia Boleh, right? Malaysia Boleh, Malaysia Boleh. What if I told you that this Malaysia Boleh slogan right now has taken world stage? It's a legendary story for all of us tonight. At the 79th World Health Assembly in Geneva, the World Health Organization Director General, Dr. Tedros Adhanom, you would have seen this guy. He oftentimes, you know, he used to give a lot of press conference and briefings during the COVID, during, you know, all of these outbreaks and so on. So, yeah, he shared how he recently met our Prime Minister, Yang Amat Berhormat, Dato' Sri Anwar Ibrahim. And in that meeting, he said, out of the many things that was discussed, one phrase stayed with him. And he brought that with him from Malaysia back to Geneva, which was Malaysia Boleh. It stuck with him. He liked that. Because then he discovered, when he asked, what does Malaysia Boleh mean? He said, Malaysia Boleh means Malaysia can. And so in his speech at the World Health Assembly, he said this. He said that, I think all countries can, just like how Malaysia can. So, Boleh Boleh. It's possible. We can. Very simple, very powerful words that he actually learned from us. You can go online. You can check out the speech that he gave, Dr. Tedros Adhanom. But yeah, this one reminds us, right? We always take it for granted. We think it's just a conversation piece to say Malaysia Boleh, Malaysia Boleh. We take it for granted. To an extent, we've overlooked the power that this word has. And only now we get reminded when somebody else, an outsider, sees the beauty in it, the power in it. It's been more than just a slogan. It's the confidence that brings all of us together. And this belief that when we say it, Malaysia Boleh, somehow together we just make things work. So yeah, beautiful, beautiful to remind all of us that progress really starts by believing that it's possible with the phrase Malaysia Boleh. Someone who lives in your heart. All for One. Tracks.

Trackside Fusion. It's Anil on the mic. Good evening. Anyway, heading into the long holiday stretch that's coming up. Yeah, we are back-to-back holidays. So here's a little heads up for you if you're planning to make use of that holiday and head back to your hometowns or have a short getaway for yourself or with your family. Our friends over at Plus Malaysia are saying that 2.2 million vehicles are expected daily on major highways starting this Friday. That's the day after tomorrow. With a lot of traffic building up, courtesy of the school holidays as well. Hari Raya Aidil Adha, Wesak Day, and also the King's Birthday. All the celebrations happening back-to-back. The busiest days leaving Klang Valley are expected around May the 22nd, 23rd and 26th, and right through the end of the month. And on the return traffic, that will likely peak. So your journey coming back, it will peak around June the 4th to June the 7th. And so to ease your travel experience on the major highways, Plus will activate smart lanes at 33 hotspots. They got these patrollers plus Ronda teams as well on the patrol 24/7 a day to help keep traffic moving very smooth and safe for you. So yeah, apart from this, on top of that, if I can just add on before you, you know, get lock, stock and barrel, get ready to go on your holiday trip. Make sure your vehicles are properly inspected. You know, car tires are all properly checked, balanced, aligned. Your toll cards have got enough balance. Yeah, and also, most importantly, make sure you've got enough rest before you hit the roads. Yeah, just take it easy on the highways. Be patient with one another. Be tolerant. Don't be selfish on the roads. And just simply enjoy the journey back home or wherever you're going while listening to Tracks FM. Salalah.

I Wasn't Kidding by Angie Stone. Yeah, I wasn't kidding when I told you I was going to play you great music tonight. Night Fusion with Anil on the mic. Thank you so much for choosing Tracks FM. Coming up very, very, very shortly, the clock is slowly edging towards 9 o'clock. So don't go anywhere. There's plenty of more music still on the way. But first, we've got to check in for the latest headlines with Prime at 9, which will be coming live from Wismar Berit RTM. Just 10 minutes news update, that's all. And then after that, the beat continues right here on the show.

0: I wish all Malaysians to be united with a sense of belonging to our beloved country, Malaysia, with peace, happiness and prosperity.
1: Hold on, brother, hold on. The road is long, we're on stony ground. And I'm strong and you ain't heavy.
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0: Good evening and Salam Malaysia Madani. Ilham Irfan with the main news at 9 p.m. The headlines: Prime Minister appreciates Madani government partners for commitment until end of term. An unsubsidised RON 85, RON 87 and diesel up from May 21st to May 27th. The news in full. Prime Minister Dato' Sri Anwar Ibrahim wants Malaysian diplomats to continue strengthening the nation's economic diplomacy capabilities, particularly in attracting trade, high-quality investments and exploring strategic cooperation opportunities capable of empowering sustainable national economic growth. In a Facebook post, he stressed the matter when receiving courtesy calls from 13 Malaysian heads of diplomatic missions who will soon be serving in various strategic regions around the world. Prime Minister Dato' Sri Anwar Ibrahim today expressed appreciation to parties within the Madani government coalition for their commitment to remain united until the end of the administration's term. Madani government spokesperson Dato' Fahmi Fazi said the Prime Minister conveyed his appreciation during today's cabinet meeting, particularly to Barisan Nasional BN, Gabungan Rakyat Sabah GRS and Gabungan Parti Sarawak GPS.
1: Komitmen ini mencerminkan keutamaan yang diberikan terhadap kepentingan rakyat dan negara, sekaligus membolehkan kerajaan memberi tumpuan penuh kepada usaha untuk menangani cabaran ekonomi susulan krisis di Asia Barat serta memastikan kebajikan rakyat terus terpelihara.
0: He said this during the weekly post-cabinet meeting press conference at Angkasa Puri. On another development, Dato' Fahmi, who is also Communications Minister, also said that the Cabinet welcomed an initiative by the Federation of Malaysian Manufacturers, FMM, to conduct a survey aimed at identifying challenges and specific issues faced by various sectors and industries among its members. He said the findings of the survey would assist the government in formulating and coordinating initiatives in a more strategic, targeted and effective manner. Retail prices of RON 95 petrol, unsubsidized RON 95, as well as diesel in Peninsula Malaysia will all increase from tomorrow, for the week of May 21st to May 27th. According to the Finance Ministry, the price of RON 95 will rise by 15 sen to 4.85 sen, while unsubsidized RON 95 will see a 20 sen rise to 4.07 sen per litre. Meanwhile, the retail price of diesel in Peninsula Malaysia will go up by 10 sen to 4.99 sen per litre. The Malaysian Communications and Multimedia Commission today held discussions with civil society organisations on online safety measures, including a proposed age verification system for users under 16. It stated that the engagement session formed part of its open approach to gathering views from stakeholders on online child protection. The session, attended by 12 representatives from 57 invited organisations, also discussed the use of age verification mechanisms and the development of a child protection code. Kuala Lumpur City Hall's DBKL initiatives to introduce business licence renewals of up to 3 years beginning July 1st is expected to benefit nearly 95,000 licence holders while strengthening in a more business-friendly and efficient urban business ecosystem. Speaking in Putrajaya, Minister in the Prime Minister's Department of Federal Territories, Hannah Yeoh, said the initiative was introduced to ease the burden of annual license renewals, which often place pressures on traders, especially towards the end of the year. She added that traders that have no compounds or outstanding payments will be eligible for a 5% and 10% discounts if they opt for the 2 or 3 year renewals respectively. Still ahead, Iran threatens war beyond the region if US attacks. Welcome back. But first, Malaysia has shared its national blueprint to strengthen the use of behavioural science in the health sector with the World Health Organization, WHO, and other countries at an international discussion session in Geneva, Switzerland. Health Minister Dr. Zulkifli Ahmad said he shared the blueprint when he led the Malaysian delegation at a discussion on the role of behavioural science in health today. He added that through the National Blueprint for Behavioral Sciences in Health, launched in 2025, every health policy and campaign is now designed around evidence-based psychology and the real-world needs of the people. All 50 ships of the Global Summer Flotilla GSF 2.0 were intercepted by the Israeli Navy in international waters, approximately 80 nautical miles from the Gaza coast. According to Director General of the Sumo Nusantara Command Center, SNCC, Dato Sri Sani Arabi Abdul Alim Arabi, it received reports that the Sirius ship was attacked using high-pressure water cannons and was aggressively rammed by the illegal naval vessel.
2: Kesemua aktivis merangkumi doktor, pengamal media, kapten, kru kapal dan pembela hak asasi manusia disahkan dicolek dari kapal masing-masing di bawah ancaman senjata sebelum pemindahan paksa ke kapal perang rejim yang dipercayai dibawa ke pelabuhan Ashdod pada 19 Mei 2026.
0: The incident also involved 18 ships carrying 29 Malaysians, including the incident in which four national activists were reportedly detained yesterday. Iran threatened to spread war beyond West Asia if the US attacks again, after President Donald Trump said he had come within an hour of restarting the military campaign. 6 weeks since Trump paused Operation Epic Fury for a ceasefire, talks to end the war have largely stalled. Iran submitted a new offer to the US this week, but its public accounts for its repeat terms previously rejected by Trump, including demands for control of the Strait of Hormuz, compensation for war damage, lifting of sanctions, release of frozen assets, and the withdrawal of US troops from the area. WHO experts today said they suspected the Ebola outbreak in Congo and Uganda likely started a couple of months ago, and investigations were ongoing to identify the start of the chain of transmission. They believed after the first death on April 20th, there was then a super-spreading event either at a funeral or a healthcare facility. WHO Director General Tedros Adhanom Ghebreyesus also said the conflict affecting the northeast of the Democratic Republic of Congo and widespread displacement of the population and healthcare workers had added to the challenges of detecting the outbreak earlier.
3: Ituri province has been marred with conflict for some years, but the last few months was even very intense. There was very intense fighting. And the last couple of months, even more. In April, I think the highest number of civilians killed. And more than 100,000 people newly displaced, you know, hundreds of thousands displaced in Ituri and live in camps. And displacement means not only displacement of the population, but of course, including the health workers. And you know, health facilities cannot work optimally when there is conflict and when the health workers are also fleeing as part of course, the community which is displaced.
0: Thai Prime Minister Anutin Chanvirakul led lawmakers from his Bum Jai Thai party on Wednesday in submitting a constitutional amendment draft to House Speaker Sopon Saram, saying the move reflected the will of the people. Speaking to reporters at the parliament, Anutin, who is also the Bum Jai Thai party leader, said the initiative followed the outcome of a referendum in which voters expressed support for amendments to certain sections of the constitution. And finally, in sports badminton, professional mixed doubles pair Goh Soon Huat and Chevon Lai are determined to regain their place in the Road to Gold RTG program. Chevon, however, said that this time around, they intend to compete in a calmer manner without placing excessive pressure on themselves to the extent that it affects their performance on court. And to end the bulletin, here's a recap of the headlines. Prime Minister appreciates Madani government partners for commitment until end of term. And unsubsidized RON 95, RON 97 and diesel up from May 21st to May 27th.

This has been the main news at 9 p.m. broadcasting from RTM News Center, Kuala Lumpur. The bulletin was prepared by Mas Elizawati. Thanks for listening and Salam Malaysia Madani.

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1: On this day in 1959, the first state elections for Kedah and Perlis were held, contesting a total of 36 state legislative assembly dun seats, 24 seats in Kedah and 12 seats in Perlis. A total of 258,290 voters cast their ballots in Kedah, while 38,355 voted in Perlis. The Langkawi constituency recorded the highest number of voters with 14,022, whereas the Kangatown constituency had the lowest number with 1,965 voters. The Alliance Party fielded candidates in all 36 seats, competing against candidates from the Parti Islam Semalaya PAS, Parti Front Socialist FS, and independent candidates.
2: This program is produced by Valerie in collaboration with the National Archives of Malaysia.

The beat and the fusion continues right here on Night Fusion. Trax FM, I'm Anil on the mic. Aloha. I'll be with you till midnight. You're chilling out with me. Now, before I drop the next track, give me the privilege of telling you this. If you're a frequent traveler, you got your passports with you. Well, starting June the 1st, our immigration department will be rolling out a brand new passport, which will come with upgraded security features. It seems that the new passport will come with about 94 security features. It's nearly double the previous version. It will have a plethora of things: enhanced holograms, some UV printing on it, some visual elements that they cannot be seen with the naked eye, some specially designed stitching, all of these things to make it so much more harder for Malaysian passports to be forged. Very advanced. The first phase starts at selected offices before it starts expanding nationwide by July. Now, you are advised not to panic and rush to the immigration offices to renew your passports, because the folks at the immigration department are saying that if your passport has still got a 6-month validity, it's still perfectly usable. So, yeah, use it. And then after that, when it's, you know, time for you to renew it, you can head over and get a renewal. Here's another thing that's a little bit cute. The immigration department is also reminding people not to use AI-generated or AI-enhanced photos for passport applications. Apparently, some applicants previously have tried to brighten and enhance their photos using AI, but the immigration department is saying that, you know what, don't try to fool us, because we can tell the difference, yeah? Anyway, yeah, so there you go. Some very advanced passports we'll be holding. Passport holders of Malaysia, yes, take very good care of your passports. Move in my direction, Bananarama on Tracks.

0: properly, la. What's this?
1: 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Until it's too late. So always walk facing the traffic. You can make a difference.
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Right here on Trax FM. Okay, I thought of just interrupting the music for a little bit and ask you a question about your wallets. About your wallets. Have you ever lost your wallet before? If you did, if you have lost your wallet, next question is, did you ever get it back? Good on you. I'm very happy for you if you got it back. Why I'm asking this is because there's a story that's going viral right now about a man. So this guy, he had a night out with his mates, his friends, and then got back home, slept off, and then woke up the next morning and realized that he had lost his wallet. His wallet was nowhere with him. And then he assumed that he'd never see it again. And so he thought of maybe giving his mates a phone call to check and see if they have any idea where his wallet may be. But then when he opened up, unlocked his phone, he saw that there was a message. He received a text message from a stranger, and this is how the message sounded. The message said, "Hello, sir. I find your wallet. I go now to give police station at a particular location, and you can pick your wallet up there. Now, I have to also tell you that I have taken $5 from your wallet to buy a burger. Because at the point of me finding this wallet of yours, I was so hungry and you owe me. You owe me something. So yes, for saving you, I have taken $5. So have a good day." You know, this is a very interesting story. Lucky for that guy. I had a similar experience myself. I lost my wallet on my way back home, because halfway through my journey, that's when I checked, you know, to, you know, pay the toll. So I wanted to use my debit card. And so I was looking out of my pocket to reach out for my wallet, and I realized my wallet wasn't in my pocket. And that's when I found out, oh my goodness, I have misplaced my wallet. Must have fallen off somewhere. And then so I started driving, continued driving, and then when I reached home, I saw I received a missed call. So I returned that call to that number. It turns out it was a phone call from the police department, from a police station that was very close to where my wallet had fallen off my pocket. Someone had actually picked the wallet up, returned it to the police station. The police station had found my number, and then they called me up and said, "You can come and pick your wallet up." And I immediately went back and got my wallet. So there you go. That guy, yes, thank you so much for that wonderful soul, because there was so many things in that wallet, my ID, my license, so many different things. So yeah, genuinely, I'm very thankful, because there are still many good, honest people out there. And you know, when you sometimes lose faith and hope in humanity, yeah, these kinds of things reinstate your faith and not lose faith in humanity. Huh, shake your head. Trax Night Fusion.

You're cruising through to the Big 12 on Tracks Night Fusion. Aloha, I'm Anil on the mic. Okay, so I came across something very, very interesting that is happening in some supermarkets overseas, France and South Korea. But I'm not sure if we practice this in Malaysia as of yet, but I thought it was such a smart, simple idea. So what happens is, what is practiced is at the entrance of these supermarkets, these stores, customers, you have the option to choose between two shopping baskets. So you got a red basket and you got a black basket. If you pick a red basket, that means that you would like some assistance. So the staff over there would approach you and give you some suggestions, recommendations. If they notice that you are trying to pick butter or cheese or vegetables. Now, if you pick a black basket, that means that you want to be left alone. You just want to shop on your own. So in that case, depending on whichever basket you pick, you will never have any awkward moments. You know, you're trying to avoid any eye contact with the staff. You know, you're not pretending to look like you're busy on your phone. You know, when somebody asks you, "Hi, sir, is there something that I can help you with?" And you're not going to feel bad at all for saying, "It's okay, I'm just looking around." Cool idea. The basket very subtly tells the staff what kind of experience you want. And I think that is brilliant, because as much as some people love recommendations and chatting with the staff like me, I also would like to have some days where I want to be left alone. Just have a peaceful shopping experience with my own thoughts, and sometimes when you're just listening to some good music, right? I used to work in customer service many, many, many years ago. And my trainer told me, "Anil, good customer service isn't always about doing more. Sometimes doing less or knowing when to step back is excellent customer service." Like you, Bow Wow, Sierra on Tracks.

Every day is your birthday. If today is your birthday, happy birthday to you. Aloha, my name is Anil on the mic. If you're into movies that are about law enforcement and investigations, there's a new Malaysian film that's hitting cinemas. It's called Conspiracy, that's in Malay. It's a new Malaysian film that is linked very, very closely with the Malaysian Anti-Corruption Commission. And it's a story that's inspired by the MACC's fight against corruption. It's hitting cinemas tomorrow. It features Adi Putra and also Sarimah Ibrahim. Anyway, up next, News at 10.

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1: Good evening, Salam Lise Madani. Ilham Irfan with the 10 p.m. news update. Dewan Rakyat Speaker Tan Sri Johari Abdul has confirmed receiving resignation notices from Dato Sri Muhammad Rafizi Ramli and Nik Nazmi Nik Ahmad respectively as members of Parliament for Pandan and Setiawangsa effective May 18th. He said he had informed the Election Commission EC regarding the vacancies of the two parliamentary seats in accordance with Article 54 subsection 1 of the Federal Constitution. In related development, EC Chairman Dato Sri Ramlan Harun has confirmed that no by-elections will be held for the Pandan and Setiawangsa parliamentary seats. He said that based on the same Article 54 subsection 1, Dewan Rakyat Speaker Tan Sri Dr. Johari had informed the EC that there was no necessity to fill the casual vacancies. Malaysia welcomes the intention of the Brazilian Cooperation Agency to collaborate with the country's Department of Fisheries in the development of the fisheries and aquaculture sectors through technology transfer and expertise training programs, particularly in relation to the integrated multi-trophic aquaculture system. The Agriculture and Food Security Ministry said the collaboration is part of efforts to strengthen the development of a more sustainable, competitive and high-technology national aquaculture industry. The Ministry of Women, Family and Community Development will continue strengthening advocacy and support efforts for women, including victims of domestic violence and sexual crimes through awareness and counseling programs. Its Deputy Minister Lim Hui Ying said, prevention remains the ministry's priority, while immediate assistance for victims is also emphasized. In Europe, the risk of the Ebola epidemic is high at the national and regional levels and low at the global level, and the situation is not a pandemic emergency. Speaking at a press conference, World Health Organization Director General Tedros Adhanom Ghebreyesus said that the WHO Emergency Committee met on Tuesday and agreed with his earlier assessment that the Ebola situation in the Democratic Republic of the Congo and Uganda is a public health emergency of international concern, but is not a pandemic emergency. Finally, in sports, tennis, Novak Djokovic, Aryna Sabalenka and Iga Swiatek took to the practice courts at Roland Garros yesterday as the trio looked to iron out doubts ahead of the French Open, which begins on Sunday. And that was the news edited by Mas Elizawati. Stay tuned for the funny news of the day in the next hour. Salam, Malaysia Madani.

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Aloha, you're back on Tracks Night Fusion. Anil is on the mic here with you after the 10 o'clock news. On to an update I read about Kylie Minogue. You know who Kylie Minogue is? That woman, you know, the one who sang that song, I'm spinning around, move out of my way. Yeah, that Kylie Minogue. She recently shared that she went through a second cancer diagnosis way back in 2021, which is actually many years after she successfully battled breast cancer in 2005. She says that she chose not to make it public at the time because emotionally she was struggling. And in her own words, this is what she said. She said, I don't feel obliged to tell the world. And actually, I just couldn't at the time because I was just a shell of a person. But thankfully, she's now doing pretty well for herself, and she's decided to share her story so that it can serve as a reminder for you, yeah, for you and I to go get our regular health checkups. Yeah, it takes a lot of courage to do what Kylie did. Spinning it around, a throwback to Kylie.

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Aloha, Night Fusion on Trax FM. It's Anil back on the mic with you. Okay, so we are just about 22 days away and maybe 4 hours, a couple of hours from the FIFA World Cup. And the excitement can be felt. It's palpable. But this World Cup is now a subject of a huge debate right now. The debate is if the World Cup has become so expensive that it is slowly becoming... or rather turning into an event that is only for people with deep pockets, only for the rich. Yeah, if you heard me and Kevin speak about this last week, about the $1 million over tickets. Interestingly, hotels across several host cities in the US are reportedly seeing lower than expected bookings. Some hotel groups are even saying that ticket prices and even the accommodation costs and transports, even taxes, has discouraged traveling fans. There are also claims that FIFA has blocked large amounts of hotel rooms early on before they open the booking so that they can create the impression of, you know, people rushing to go and book these hotels because there's a massive demand so that they can push for higher prices. But according to FIFA, they're saying that everything was done according to agreements. But anyway, this current trend is apparently now pushing many football fans to choose much cheaper stays far outside the city centres from the host cities just to make the trip affordable. So, back to the question, is the World Cup still for everybody? It's actually meant for everybody. Pep Guardiola also said the same thing. Football should be uniting nations, not creating disparity, creating different levels of society, becoming a luxury experience to go and watch your favourite, your national team perform. Yeah, something for all of us to think about. Long as you come home, Brooke Valentine. This is Drax Night Fusion, and my name is Anil on...

0: Trackside Fusion, aloha. It's Anil on the mic, yeah, in case you're wondering who's spinning all of these great tracks. We'll take a quick break from the music giveaway for some messages, and then the beat continues on the show.
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1: Hey, Brandon, help me with this thing now, can or not,
2: hey,
1: please?
2: Hey, wait, I'm not done with this PSA yet, okay?
1: Hey, hurry up,
4: Hey Alto, I saw you tossed your old phone in the trash. Did you know that's a big no-no?
5: Really? I thought it was just like any other garbage. Why? What's the issue?
4: Well, e-waste, like phones and computers, contain toxic chemicals. And if they end up in landfills, those chemicals can seep into the ground and water, causing serious environmental damage.
5: Whoa, I had no idea. So what am I supposed to do with it then?
4: Well, you should take it to proper e-waste recycling center. There are even some electronic stores that have drop-off points for old devices. And best of all, they make sure the materials are safely handled and recycled.
5: That sounds way better. I'll definitely do that next time. Thanks for the heads up, Mala.
4: Anytime, Otto. Every little bit helps in keeping our planet healthy.

You're listening to Tracks Night Fusion. Anil on the mic here. Something just before the final news of the day that's coming up in less than 5 minutes. The auditions for the next Bond is underway. And also French actress Léa Seydoux, who played Madeleine Swann in some of the recent James Bond films, has expressed some mixed feelings about the franchise that's now moving under a company that's owned and run by Jeff Bezos. You know that company, right? It's named after a very big forest, you know, forest basin in South America. Anyway, she's saying that she was initially sad about the change, but was then happy knowing that filmmaker Denis Villeneuve will direct the next Bond film. She praised him for being someone who's deeply passionate about cinema, saying at least that in his hands, the movie will still feel like a real film, real storytelling. Final news up next. Before that, Writings on the Wall, Sam Smith.

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1: Good evening. Salam Lise Madani. Ilham Irfan with the 11 p.m. news. The Johor Royal Press Office has called for stern action to be taken against those responsible for creating a fake TikTok account to slander and insult His Majesty Sultan Ibrahim, King of Malaysia. According to a post on the King's official Facebook page, the Royal Press Office said the account, using the name Sultan Ibrahim Ismail, was found to be using artificial intelligence AI technology to spread insulting content against His Majesty. Moving on to the flood in Sabah, the number of victims in Beaufort rose to 336 people from 190 families as of 8 p.m., compared with 258 people from 89 families at 8 a.m. earlier today. All evacuees from 10 villages are currently being housed at the Selangor Permanent Relief Centre, which was opened at 3 p.m. yesterday. No fatalities have so far been reported. Separately, Malaysia is still awaiting the outcome of investigations by the Saudi Arabian authorities into allegations that five Malaysians were detained for attempting to enter Mecca without Hajj permits. Minister in the Prime Minister's Department of Religious Affairs, Dr. Zulkifli Hassan, said the government was seeking further information on the matter. In other news, Russia and China today expressed concern over what they described as the growing militarization of the Arctic by the US and its allies. In a joint declaration on further enhancing comprehensive strategic coordination and deepening good neighborliness and friendly cooperation, the two countries stressed the importance of respecting the sovereignty and territorial integrity of Arctic states. Turning to sports, badminton. For the second consecutive year, there will be no Malaysian representative in the second round of the Malaysia Masters. After both Leong Jun Hao and Justin Ho crashed out in the opening round of the 2026 edition today. Meanwhile, two Malaysian women singles shuttler national number one Kaylet Shana and professional player Go Jin Wei shone as they stormed in the second round. Finally, national mixed doubles pair Chen Tangji and Toh Iwei had no trouble advancing to the second round of the Malaysian Masters after defeating Jonathan Lai and Crystal Lai today. Competing at the Unify Arena, the world champions were in dominant form, cruising to a straight sets victory of 21-6, 21-15 in just 24 minutes. And that concludes the news tonight, edited by Mas Elizawati. Next news broadcast will be at 7 a.m. tomorrow. Until next time, Salam Alaikum Madani, and have a pleasant evening ahead.

Aloha. You're on the home stretch of Trax FM's Night Fusion. Anil is on the mic with you till midnight. Yeah, home stretches are all dedicated for sports updates. So I want to start off with tennis, because from today we're counting down to the French Open, Roland Garros, and there are two big storylines shaping the conversation in the men's division. First up, you got this veteran of a tennis player, exceptional tennis player, Novak Djokovic. He's almost 39 years of age, still chasing history at Roland Garros. But he's recently admitted that his biggest opponent are not the opponents, not the other tennis adversaries that he's going to face on court, but it's time and himself. He's a 24-time Grand Slam champion, and he says that, you know, he's had many injuries and he's got some fitness setbacks, and these things have disrupted his preparation. But despite all of that, he still believes.

out of the draw, you got Jannik Sinner, the finalist of last year's Roland Garros. He faced Carlos Alcaraz. This guy's in top form. He's on a long winning streak. Widely seen as the guy to beat in Paris. And also with one of his top adversaries, Carlos Alcaraz, missing in this year's tournament. A lot of people are saying that this could be Sinner's moment to dominate. Now, just to add to that, there are also a few other players to keep an eye out at this French Open in the men's division. Alexander Zverev, I've been rooting for this guy for a very, very long time. He comes in as the second seed. He'll be hoping this as to be his final tournament where he can eventually break through for his first Grand Slam title. French tennis fans will be watching Arthur Fils very closely. And then there's also this young rising talent, Rafael Jodar, who will be making his mark after a great season on clay court. And also, Brazil has got this top-seeded tennis player, João Fonseca, who's attracting many Brazilians to come watch him play tennis on clay over at Paris. So yeah, I got to admit, all the signs are pointing to Jannik Sinner as the favourite, but there's still many other names that are ready to shake things up on clay at the Roland Garros. It's going to be exciting. Don't worry that there's no Carlos Alcaraz, because tennis is never short of talent.

On the home stretch of Night Fusion on Trax FM, Anil is on the mic with you. Aloha. Thank you so much for being with me. Now, over this weekend, all eyes are on the Malaysia Cup final. This Saturday, JDT will face Kuching City at the Bukit Jalil National Stadium, and it's going to be a huge, huge night for Malaysian football. And so in a move to ensure top-level officiating, four FIFA-accredited referees from Qatar have been brought in to handle the match, including the main referee, assistant referees and VAR official. All of them are experienced at major international tournaments. Yes, it does come at a higher cost, but Football Association of Malaysia is saying that it is a necessary step for a match of this magnitude. So yeah, all in an effort to protect the integrity and the standard of the game.

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This is Trax FM. Anil is on the mic with you. Have about 24 minutes before I can call it a night. Bid all of you good night. But before that, one more sports update. This one is from the combat sports arena. Mixed martial arts over the last weekend. It saw some girl power. Ronda Rousey. Yeah, this girl, I tell you, she's an amazing judo athlete. Many years ago, she transitioned and became a professional mixed martial artist. And then after that, she retired. Now she made a big return to MMA in a very big way. She defeated Gina Carano in just 15 seconds in a bout that reportedly set streaming records in the United States on the very famous streaming platform. You know, the one that has been streaming a lot of live sports events? Yeah, that one. The event peaked at around 17 million global viewers. I was one of them. Making it the most watched MMA broadcast on the platform so far, plus even surpassing previous record-breaking UFC numbers. Now, Ronda Rousey, I tell you, this girl actually broke the stereotype. Because up to a point, there was a lot of talk that, you know, mixed martial arts is too, it's just too intense, it's too dangerous for women to participate. But then when she steps into the cage and she showed all of the other girls that what's possible, and then that's when you started seeing so many other girls, you know, training really hard, you know, upping up their game so that they can step into the cage and compete professionally as a mixed martial artist. So yeah, it's very nice to see Ronda Rousey back. And with this, I am expecting to see more and more top-tier women mixed martial artists performing at the highest level.

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2: All right, T, that's all the time I have with you on today's Trax Night Fusion, Winning Wednesday edition. Happy birthday to you once again. If it's your birthday today, savor every moment of it. May you be blessed with good health and surrounded by all wonderful, positive people. Always surround yourself with good people, yeah? Positive thoughts, positive energy only come from positive, good people. I'm one of them. I love you so much. I promise you that. All right, I'll be back again on Friday. Until then, here's Anil on the mic bidding all of you a big, big, big, big aloha from the bottom of my tiny little heart. When the

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0: My name is Shalini Murugan from KL. I would just like to remind Malaysians to spread love and maintain unity and harmony among us. After all, we are all Malaysians. We are all one. I've always been grateful being a Malaysian. It's impossible to pinpoint one great thing about Malaysia because there's just so many. Just a lot of special things about us. For example, we can get along regardless of what kind of background that we come from, and we can live, coexist happily. To me, that is the most important thing that a country can have, and we should be able to maintain it for the upcoming years.
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0: Today may have come to an end, but the music still continues till the break of dawn. 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

0: stylish. 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

It was just two lovers sitting in the car, listening to Blonde, falling for each other. Pink and orange skies, feeling super childish. No Donald Glover. This call from my mother.

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She got solar power. 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

forever and it's fine. I know, we weren't meant for each other and it's fine. But if the world was ending, you'd come over, right? You'd come over and you'd stay the night. Would you love me for the hell of it? All our fears would be irrelevant. If the world was ending, you'd come over, right? The sky'd be falling and I'd hold you tight. And there wouldn't be a reason why we would even have to say goodbye. If the world was ending, you'd come over, right? Right? If the world was ending, you'd come over, right?

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5: You may be hearing a lot about the Middle East conflict and wondering, how does this affect us? Here's what you need to know. When global oil prices move up and down, transportation costs are usually the first to react. And when transport costs rise, food and daily essentials can slowly become more expensive too. The good news, Malaysia's inflation is still relatively low at around 1.6%. What can you do? Keep an eye on your spending, build a small emergency fund, and plan ahead for possible gradual price increases. Global events may be unpredictable, but smart planning keeps us ahead. 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

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You know, some of these pre-loved items are in good condition. 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It's a win-win for your wallet and also the environment. 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

0: 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I should have changed the windshield wipers yesterday, la. Hiya. 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

0: almost hit me. Good thing my dash cam caught it all.
1: Oh, Bana, that was so close. Dash cam, huh? I've been thinking of getting one myself.
0: Oh, you absolutely should, Otto. 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
1: I did not know that. That's huge numbers, my goodness. 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

0: 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I can't finish this all by today.
1: Yeah, tell me about it, lah. I mean, I barely have time to eat lunch anymore. It feels like there's no end in sight. I'm trying to handle everything on my own, but yeah, lah. But it's just too much. I can't delegate because I don't trust anyone else to do it.
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0: Hey, Els, did you know over half of Malaysian adults overweight?
1: Oh, no, that's alarming. So what can we do about it?
0: I guess everybody needs to stay active. That's the key. Just 20 minutes, in fact. A 20-minute workout daily, that's going to make a big difference.
1: Really? Even with our busy schedules?
0: Even with your busy schedule. Absolutely. It doesn't have to be intense. Simple activities, walking, dancing, all that counts. Let's start small and then build from there.
1: All right, I'm in. A little effort each day for better health sounds like a plan.
0: Great. Let's inspire others to join us too. Small steps can lead to big changes.
1: Right, so let's start with us. All right, Green, let's go. One, two, three, and a four.
0: One, wait,
1: five,
0: I'm still at one.
1: Six, seven,
0: two,
1: eight,
0: three.
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Richard Marx with a song called Now and Forever. 15 minutes past 6. Good morning, Malaysia. Also here with you up till 10 a.m. today. Of course, flying solo for this lovely Thursday, the 21st of May. And of course, in this hour, we'll take a look at some headlines as well as get in touch with Met Malaysia on today's weather outlook. But so far, it's about 23 degrees Celsius here in the federal capital of Kuala Lumpur. So do enjoy the great music and some information that might help you in the day right here on Tracks FM. For now, Bruno Mars, risk it all.

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These rates remained unchanged so far. Aside from that, Dato' Sri Abdul Halim Aman especially begins as the new MACC Chief Commissioner, pledging stronger action against corruption, of course, and abuse of power. Aside from that, of course, the search operations have expanded after more bodies were found following the migrant boat capsized near Pulapanco, with several still missing. Aside from that, we have the ringgit strengthened amid optimism around Malaysia's growth outlook despite global uncertainty. And lastly, police tightened convoy of SOPs. So following the Teluk Intan FRU crash, police are reviewing and tightening convoy operational procedures. And that's the updates. For now, Christopher Cross. All right, ready when tracks. Good morning, Malaysia.

0: morning show. Here's what's making headlines.
1: Good morning, Blinks here. Otto here with you up to 10. Now, fuel prices up this week. Unsubsidized RON 95, 97 and diesel prices in Peninsula Malaysia have increased for May 2026. That's the 21st to the 27th. While targeted subsidies

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Coldplay, Adventure of a Lifetime, right here on Tracks. Good morning, Malaysia Auto, here with you up till 10 a.m. today. Now, heads up if you're planning to balik kampung or holiday escape, because PLUS is expecting more than 2.2 million vehicles on the highway starting this Friday, because apparently everyone had the same travel idea, of course. And we've got school holidays, we have Hari Raya Adha, and also Hari Wisa, and also don't forget the Agong's birthday, all colliding at once. So peak traffic leaving Klang Valley, May 22nd, that's tomorrow, 23rd, that's on a Saturday, and then 26th, 28th to 31st. So that's the peak traffic leaving Klang Valley. Coming back, June 4th, to June 7th. Yeah, aka the great return to reality, traffic jam and all that good stuff. But anyway, PLUS says smart lanes will be activated at 33 hotspots with 500 plus patrol officers on standby for now. But your best weapon? Planning. Simple as that. Check the PLUS app and also MyPLUS TTA or Waze or even Google Maps before moving, because patience is free, but wasting 6 hours in traffic, emotional damage. Coming up, we'll take a look at the weather and get in touch with Mem Malaysia on that. For now, Lola Young, Messi. Good morning, Malaysia.

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1: And today from Met Malaysia, we have Farid on the line right now. Good morning.
2: Yeah.
1: How are you today?
2: I'm doing good.
1: All right. So tell us, what's today's weather outlook?
2: Okay. Assalamualaikum and very good morning, Malaysia. Starting off in the peninsula, we are seeing mostly clear skies across most area this morning. There's a bit of rain along the coastal area of Terengganu and Pahang, as well as the west coast of Johor, but it should clear up by late morning. However, the pack and umbrella for later today, wet weather is expected to develop across the peninsula, with rain and thunderstorm predicted for all states, especially in the south and east coast. Over in Malaysia, both Sabah and Sarawak are enjoying fair and clear weather at the moment, but things will take the turn this afternoon. We're expecting heavy rain in the west coast, Sandakan and Tawau in Sabah. Meanwhile, in Sarawak, heavy downpours are forecast for Mukah, Cebu, Kapit Miri and Limbang. That's all for now. For the latest weather update, head over to Met Malaysia official website at www.met.gov.my. 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
1: All right, so thank you very much for that. You take care of yourself.
2: Okay, thank you.
1: Bye. Well, there I have it from Met Malaysia on today's weather. And looking at the air quality in the country, it seems that most record good level readings, while here in Kuala Lumpur it's 64, with the highest is in Johor. That's Batu Pahat with a reading of 68. So if it reaches 100, it's not good. But anyway, we'll get in touch, of course, with the newsroom on today's news. So stick around for that. Anyway, Agoura Hills, Doja Cat. Good morning, Malaysia.

0: Assalamu alaikum. Salam alayhi badani. Good morning, everybody. So main news at 7 a.m. and first the headlines. Malaysian diplomats urged to strengthen the country's economic diplomacy and no by-elections for Pandan. Setia wants our seats. The news and fall. Well, Malaysian diplomatic missions must strengthen economic diplomacy by attracting trade, high-quality investments and strategic cooperation for the country's sustainable growth. The Prime Minister, Dato' Sri Anwar Ibrahim, emphasised that diplomats need to understand local history, culture, politics and society to carry out their duties more effectively. Well, according to the Prime Minister, mentoring young diplomats is crucial so they are capable of navigating global geopolitical and economic challenges. Now, Malaysia will also continue to uphold the principles of moderation, stability, good governance and diplomacy rooted in universal human values. Well, no by-elections will be held for the Pandan and Setiawangsa parliamentary seats. An election commission or EC chairman, Dato' Sri Ramlan Harun, said Dewan Rakyat Speaker Tan Sri Dr. Johari Abdul had informed the EC that there was no necessity to fill the casual vacancies. Now, the matter was based on Article 54, Subsection 1 of the Federal Constitution through a letter dated 20th May 2026. Well, data-driven governance must be prioritised in strengthening the Sustainable Development Goals or SDG agenda, particularly at the local authority or PBT level. Minister and Prime Minister's Department for Federal Territories, Hannah Yeo, said that accurate data is crucial to help the government formulate policies and interventions that are more effective and tailored to local needs.
1: Open data itu penting. Tanpa data, kita tak boleh buat perancangan, kita tak boleh buat intervensi dengan tepat. Oleh sebab itu, pengumpulan data itu merupakan sumber, saya rasa, dengan data, sumber pendapatan PBT. Without data, you will be blind in making policies. You tak tahu apa cadangan pelaksanaan ataupun intervensi yang sesuai kalau kita tak ada data.
0: Well, Malaysia is not under a high alert level regarding the spread of Ebola, even though the outbreak has struck several African countries. Well, Deputy Health Minister Dato' Hanifah Hajar Taib said that the Ministry of Health is making early preparations, including identifying the procurement and logistics processes should the Ebola vaccine be required in the future.
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0: The employability rate of TVET and MARA professional college graduates has reached 97.22%. And according to Deputy Rural and Regional Development Minister Dato' Rubia Wang, the achievement is a source of pride not only for MARA but for all Malaysians.
3: Angka ini bukan sekadar statistik, tetapi bukti bahwa graduan MARA mempunyai nilai, diyakini industri, dan bersedia menyumbang ke arah sektor-sektor strategik negara. 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
0: The Johor Royal Press Office has called for stern action to be taken against those responsible for creating a fake TikTok account to slander and insult His Majesty Sultan Ibrahim, King of Malaysia. Now, the account was found to be using the name Sultan Ibrahim Ismail, using artificial intelligence or AI technology to spread insulting content against His Majesty. And according to the statement, the act constituted a very serious and malicious insult against the royal institution. Now, in this regard, the Royal Press Office hopes that the Malaysian Communications and Multimedia Commission will take stern action against those involved. The retail prices of RON 97, unsubsidised RON 95 and diesel in Peninsular Malaysia will increase by 15 cent, 20 cent and 10 cent per litre, respectively, for the period from May 21st to the 27th. Now, the Ministry of Finance said that the retail price of RON 97 would be set at RM4.85 per litre, compared with RM4.70 previously, while unsubsidised RON 95 would rise to RM4.07 per litre from RM3.87 previously. Now, the price of diesel in Peninsular Malaysia will meanwhile be set at RM4.97 per litre, compared with RM4.87 previously. Well, Plus Malaysia Berhad, or Plus, expects more than 2.2 million vehicles on its highway network daily during the back-to-back holidays beginning this Friday. Now, for the East Coast Expressway Phase 2, LPT Dua, traffic flow is expected to reach up to 50,000 vehicles per day during peak periods. And Plus said the surge in traffic is due to the convergence of the mid-year school holidays and three major celebrations, namely Hari Raya Idul Adha, Vesak Day and the official birthday of His Majesty the King. Well, still ahead, beg your pardon, Israel transfers global summit flotilla activists to Ashdod port. Well, Malaysia has shared its national blueprint to strengthen the use of behavioral science in the health sector with the World Health Organization, or WHO, and other countries at the international discussion session in Geneva, Switzerland. The Health Minister, Dato Sri Dr. Zulkifli Ahmad, said he shared the blueprint when he led the Malaysian delegation at a discussion on the role of behavioral science in health yesterday. Well, he said that through the National Blueprint for Behavioral Sciences in Health, every health policy and campaign is now designed around evidence-based psychology and the real-world needs of the people. In the foreign news, Israel transferred activists detained from a Gaza-bound aid flotilla to Ashdod port after attacking and intercepting the convoy in international waters. A human rights group, Adalah, said they were being brought to the Ashdod port following the unlawful Israeli military interception. Now, it said information about the whereabouts of the detained activists, their legal status and physical well-being was severely restricted. Meanwhile, Israel's far-right National Security Minister Itamar Ben-Gvir posted a video showing detained activists from a Gaza-bound flotilla kneeling with their hands tied and foreheads on the ground, sparking international condemnation. Captioned, "Welcome to Israel," the footage shows dozens of activists forced to kneel with their hands tied and foreheads on the ground, and at some points, the Israeli national anthem can be heard playing in the background. The footage also shows Ben-Gvir heckling and waving an Israeli flag among the detained activists. Well, the UN Food and Agriculture Organization, FAO, warned that the blockage of the Strait of Hormuz could trigger a severe global food price crisis in the coming months. What it said, the Hormuz blockage was not a temporary shipping disruption, but the beginning of a systemic agri-food shock. Now, it warned a full-blown global food crisis would come within 6 to 12 months. And it said the shock is unfolding in stages. Energy, fertilizers, seeds, lower yields, commodity price increases, then food inflation. Now, the FAO added its global food price index had risen for three consecutive months since the start of the conflict. Quick one here, badminton national makes doubles pair Chen Changji and To Iwei advance to the second round of the Malaysian Masters after defeating Jonathan Lai and Christel Lai. And in action in the Unify Arena, the world champions were in dominant form, cruising to a straight sets victory of 21-6, 21-5. And awaiting Tang Jay and Iwei in the second round today are Indonesia's Amri Shahnawi and Nita Violina Marwa. And a recap of the headlines. Malaysian diplomats urged to strengthen the country's economic diplomacy and no by-elections for Pandan and also the Setia Wangsa seats.

0: That was news edited by Osmail Reza. Thank you so much for listening and turning us on. Good morning, Malaysia Madani. Wishing you a fantastic day ahead. Stay safe, take care, and salam, Malaysia Madani.
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3: On this day in 2014, Feni and Fua, a pair of giant pandas, arrived on Airbus A330-200MH-6462 at the Muscargo Complex at Kuala Lumpur International Airport KLIA from Chengdu, China. Their arrival was greeted by Yang Berhormat Datuk Seri G. Palanivel, the Minister of Natural Resources and Environment, and Dr. Huang Hui Kang, the Chinese Ambassador in Malaysia. Feng Yi and Fua were loaned to Malaysia by China for a period of 10 years as a symbol of the close diplomatic ties between the two countries, which officially began on the 31st of May 1974. They were loaned through the Giant Panda International Conservation Agreement Program. Malaysia is one of the 14 countries honored to participate in the program, which involves the distribution of 47 pandas. Both pandas were awarded the Malaysia My Second Home Certificate, allowing them to enter and exit Malaysia without restrictions during the 10-year period. Feng Yi and Fua were quarantined for a month before being showcased to the public at the Zoo Negara.
4: This program is produced by Valerie in collaboration with the National Archives of Malaysia.

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1: Good morning, Malaysia. Otto here with you. Now, things are looking good in a few local business sectors, starting off with the aviation industry. Now, we have Berjaya Air just launched its new ATR 72600 Highline aircraft. And get this, only 26 seats on board. Yeah, 26. They're targeting a premium regional travel crowd with flights from Subang to places like Koh Samui, Medan, Batam, and even Redang. Flight time around 2.5 hours max. That's it. So, and despite the fancy vibes, it says ticket prices could actually be cheaper than traditional airline business class. So for now, they're planning festive special flights during Raya seasons. Now, aside from that, Malaysia just hit a big money milestone because our trade jumped 28.6% in April to a record 336.7 billion ringgit, the fastest growth ever since almost 4 years. But before we celebrate too hard, experts say that the second half of this year might slow down if global supply chain issues hit again, especially in tech and manufacturing. Now, if you're wondering why flights feel a little bit expensive lately, I'll share you the why in just a bit.

0: Right, I'm reporting from a site where an impatient motorcyclist...
1: Impatient?
0: Oh, okay. A genius decided to jump the red light and he paid for it.
1: I didn't pay anyone.
0: As I was saying, he jumped the red light. Now he's sitting in a pool of blood. So, what do you have to say?
1: I should have stopped.
0: That's right, ladies and gentlemen. You heard it from the genius.
1: Oh, you're lucky I'm injured.
2: Yellow means slow down. Red means stop. Beat the red light and you just might end up like genius here. Stop on red. You can make a difference.

Somber, 12 to 12, 36 minutes past 7. Good morning, Blacia. Otto here with you. Now, if you're wondering hi or why is flights fuel so expensive lately? Because Malaysia Aviation Group MAG says jet fuel could stay between $120 to $130 a barrel for next year. And fuel already makes up about 30% of airline costs. But MAG says they're not passing those extra costs to passengers for now. Here's the thing. This global chaos might actually benefit Kuala Lumpur because evidently more travelers from Australia and New Zealand heading to Europe are now choosing transit hubs like Kuala Lumpur. So meaning KL could become an even bigger aviation hotspot. Yeah, and at the petrol pump, well, if you haven't heard already, RON 97 is up to 15 cent to 4 ringgit 85 cent per litre. Unsubsidized RON 95 jumps 20 cent to 4 ringgit 7 cent. And diesel in Peninsula Malaysia goes up 10 cent to 4 ringgit 97 cent. And good news, Budi 95 remains 1 ringgit 99 cent, while diesel in Sabah, Sarawak and Labuan stays at 2 ringgit 15 cent. So if you haven't already known, MOF also says that if you use the full 200 litres under Budi 95, the government is covering, what, 416 ringgit of your fuel bill. Ha! Huh. So coming up, Tracks Trade Talk. And for now, taking it back in 1999 from the animated movie soundtrack Tarzan. Phil Collins, you'll be in my heart, right here on Tracks. Good morning, Malaysia.

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1: It's time now for Trax Trade Talk. Peter Carlos. How are you, Mr. Peter Carlos?
2: All right, brother man. How are you, Artel?
1: I'm okay. Thank you so much for asking.
2: That's great.
1: Let's get down to business, all right?
2: Okie dokie.
1: No hanky-panky for now. Okay.
2: Right, okay.
1: So the Securities Commission Malaysia said that its Sharia Mentorship Program, or SMP, is aiming to build, well, stronger pipeline of Sharia professionals for Malaysia's growing Islamic capital market. So why is the mentorship so important right now?
2: Okay, because it's closely tied to the rapid growth of Malaysia's Islamic capital market, also known as the ICM, which we will see this a lot in the future, ICM.
1: Okay.
2: Now, the sector expanded from 2.2 trillion about 6 years ago to 2.7 trillion ringgit by the end of 2025, and now makes up about 64% of the overall capital market.
1: Wow, and that shows how significant the Islamic capital market has become in Malaysia, right?
2: Yes, exactly, bro. Because the market now includes about around 1.3 trillion ringgit in Sharia-compliant stocks. That's a lot, yeah?
1: Uh-huh.
2: And also in the Sukuk outstanding, it's about 1.4 trillion ringgit. In fact, about 80% of listed securities in Malaysia are Sharia-compliant, which I know you know this one.
1: Mm.
2: And while the Islamic fund management industry also continues to grow steadily, bro.
1: So, expanding rapidly, what are the main concerns moving forward?
2: Age is also a factor, but one major concern is talent succession. And the Securities Commission says about 70% of Malaysia's Sharia advisors are age 40 and above, while women only 13% of the profession, which means there is an urgent need to develop younger professionals with strong Sharia expertise and leadership capabilities.
1: I guess they don't see the opportunity over there.
2: Mm-hmm.
1: But that's where programs like this, like SMP, can actually help prepare the next generation for the industry, right?
2: Exactly, bro. The program is designed to build skills like sound Sharia judgment, professional accountability, and careful decision-making, which are the essentials as the Islamic capital market continues to expand. So overall, if you know that the program is seen as an important step in ensuring long-term talent sustainability for the country's Islamic finance industry, everybody would definitely understand this.
1: Definitely. All right, bro. So thank you very much, Peter, for that. Now, let's move on to the market report.
2: Yes, please. Let's begin with stocks. And Bursa Malaysia ended lower yesterday with the benchmark index extending losses for a sixth consecutive session. Its longest losing streak this year, actually, as weakening global risk sentiment weighed on investor confidence. At 5 p.m. yesterday, the FBM KLCI eased 9.58 points, which is 0.56%, to 1,717.69. from Tuesday's close of 1,727.27. Now, market breadth was negative, with losers outpacing gainers 840 to 366, while 518 counters were unchanged, 993 untraded, and 15 suspended. But turnover rose to 4.15 billion units, worth 4.29 billion ringgit, compared with 3.36 billion units, worth 3.24 billion ringgit on Tuesday. Now, on the currency market, the ringgit firmed against the US dollar as market sentiment improved on the back of Malaysia's trade performance, which rose 28.6% year-on-year to a record 336.73 billion ringgit in April 2026. And at 6 p.m. yesterday, the ringgit edged up 3.9675 to 9715 versus the greenback from 3.9745 to 9785 at Wednesday's close. Now, turning to commodities, the physical price of gold as at 5 p.m. yesterday stood at 554 ringgit and 30 cent per gram, down 6 ringgit and 87 cents from 561.17 or 561 ringgit and 17 cents at 5 p.m. Tuesday. Meanwhile, in oil prices, Brent North Sea crude was down 1% at $110.14 a barrel. West Texas Intermediate was down 1.1% at $103.03 a barrel. And at 4 p.m. yesterday, crude palm oil delivery prices traded between 4,490 ringgit per ton and 4,600 ringgit per ton. And that concludes yesterday's market recap.
1: Thank you so much, Pete.
2: You're welcome, brother man.
1: Okay, what's for breakfast?
2: Not sure. Going down now.
1: Oh, okay. Are you going to take the normal nasi lemak or is it going to be like a roti canai?
2: Well, okay. If I take the normal nasi lemak, you tell me what is the not normal nasi lemak.
1: Oh, it's going to be added some weird stuff. I don't know. Do you think paru is normal for you?
2: It has become a normal dish that I see, but not to say that I always eat it.
1: Okay.
2: Yeah.
1: So what would be a normal nasi lemak for you? Just the egg and that's it?
2: Actually, the best nasi lemak in the world would be that. You are right. Just a normal rice, the triangular shape packed rice with sambal, with a slice of egg, some timun.
1: The palm-sized nasi lemaks, right? You're talking about?
2: Yeah, that one.
1: Okay.
2: And then just some ikan bilis. That's the original one. Then one fine day, don't know who started using putting kacang and all that stuff. So yeah.
1: And other stuff as well.
2: Yeah, man.
1: All right. Thank you very much, Pete.
2: You're welcome, brother man.
1: Take care of yourself.
2: You take care, bro.
1: All right. So stay tuned. We'll get in touch with LLM Traffic on today's little traffic report. But first up, here's Justin Timberlake. Can't Stop This Feeling. Edwin Tracks. Good morning, Malaysia.

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0: 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Traffic update.
1: All right, so looking at the traffic in Kuching, do expect some heavy traffic along major roads heading towards the city center. Currently at the Batukawa station, pula Batukawa, Jalan Batukawa Jalan, that's the road heading towards the city center. It's about a 10-minute delay in your drive time. Currently, Jalan Dato Amar Kaloninkan is about a 9-minute delay in your drive time as well. Jalan Tun Razak, expect some delays over there with a 5-minute delay in your drive time due to the amount of vehicles on the road. Currently building up in traffic as well. Jalan Tun Ahmad Zaidi Edrus, 5 minutes in that area. Currently building up in traffic as well, Jalan Chana and also along the Kuching Outer Ring Road heading towards the city center. Bumper to bumper, you can expect around Jalan Sutong as well. And that's the situation currently in Kuching. Moving on to Kota Kinabalu, expect some heavy traffic along Jalan Tuaran heading towards the city center. Jalan Tuaran bypass as well. This is due to the amount of vehicles on the road as well. Currently bumper to bumper, can expect it along Jalan Kian Som, 3 minutes in that area, while Jalan Bantai and Minintot, 15 minutes in that area. It's currently bumper to bumper along Jalan Lintas as well as along Jalan Kolam. Now, an accident occurred around that area, but I do expect police on location currently to divert traffic. Also along Jalan Datuk Panglima Banting, that's about 3 minutes ago, an accident occurred in that area. So please be careful, yeah? So once again, remember to drive safely wherever you are and please use your signal when making a turn.
0: That's the Trax Morning Show. Traffic update.